All right, I'm back just in time for station ID. You're listening to WHRW 90.5 FM Binghamton. If you're just tuning in, I'm Special K, and this is my show, Totally Wired. And I've been on for the past hour or so. And yeah, so I think the last time I checked in, I had just played It's Not You by The Cure. After that, after some messages, we had November Spawned a Monster by Morrissey, Love Vigilantes by New Order, Kangaroo by Big Star, one of my favorites on this list. And shout out to my friend Marissa, who's listening and called me on the station phone to tell me that this song is absolutely devastating. And it is. I heard this song for the first time over the summer, and Marissa, you already heard this, but I started like crying real like heavy tears the first time I heard it, because it's so, I don't know, it's just, it's like pure feeling in a song. And that seemed, it like, excuse my cringe description, but that's what it is. Yeah, this album Third by Big Star wasn't really a full collaborative effort by the band. By this time, the frontman Alex Chilton kind of took over, and everybody else was sort of not really involved. So a lot of the tracks from this album were just him like recording stuff off the top of his head, like just his voice and acoustic guitar in the studio with his girlfriend at the time, Lisa Aldridge. And yeah, so they were in the studio one night, and he just spit that out off the dome, which is insane. And I don't know, I think it's really beautiful. I read about their relationship, and this song is about how when they met at a party, and just how he felt about her. And I think it captures like the feeling of like that sort of encounter really well. And it's like the lyrics are all kind of cryptic, so you don't really know what he's saying, but it's just the feeling of it that's really compelling. So Lisa Aldridge would end up doing a lot of the backing like vocals on the songs on this album, but then they broke up, and then he pretty much took most of her vocals off of the finished version of the album. So I think she was supposed to be on this song, Kangaroo, but she wasn't. I think the only remaining Lisa Aldridge recording where she was on it is on their version of the Velvet Underground's Femme Fatale, which is also on this album, Third by Big Star. So really cool album. I recommend it. yeah, after that we had Real World by Buzzcocks, so sort of a pick-me-up after that pretty sad song preceding it. And this will be my last block of songs before the show is officially over. So without further ado, this is Echo and the Bunnymen with Seven Seas. 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

0: So then I said, that's not a troglodyte, that's my wife. Ah, and that's the last time I go to a plebeian orgy.
1: Pass me more wine, boy. I have a raging thirst.
0: Come on, Julius, you're driving the chariot.
1: Don't tell me what I can't do, you fool. I crossed the Rubicon, dammit. Even Gaius Julius Caesar couldn't drink and drive. Never consume alcohol and operate your
2: motorized vehicle.
0: I'm bleeding.
1: A message
0: out of
1: from
0: my
1: your
0: eyes.
1: Friends at WHRW Binghamton.
3: Caesar is dead!
0: My eyelashes are gone!
4: I'm Charlton Heston. If you're like me, then you like guns. Guns and booze. But if you're also like me, you believe in the safety of guns. A man who doesn't know how to use a gun safely can cause a lot of problems. But you can have safety with your guns if you follow these six simple rules. Rule number one, be sure the gun is clean to operate. Keep it maintained and well cleaned. You see, America, a good God-fearing country that loves its guns, is clean, and so should all guns. They should be like America, clean and well-oiled, like me on a Friday night at my favorite drinking establishment. Rule number two, always keep your guns pointed in a safe direction. Never aim at any person, bartender, or animal. You damn dirty animals! Rule number three, always, always keep your finger off the trigger until you're ready to shoot. Guns are like overactors in Ben-Hur. They both have hair triggers and can go off at a moment! Especially if you catch me in a bar and you're sitting there going, Mr. Heston, could I have an autograph? Where's my vodka?
5: Please wrap up your PSA first, Mr. Heston.
4: If you follow these simple rules, then you will earn an Oscar in gun safety, and you'll keep America safe and free to enjoy its Second Amendment rights. And you'll ensure that the future of booze drinkers and gun handlers continues. This is Charlton Heston. Good night.
6: This is
7: heroin.
6: It isn't glamorous or cool or kid stuff. It's the most addictive kind of
7: heroin,
6: and it can kill you. What's really bad is nobody knows how much it takes. So every time you use it, you risk dying. It isn't worth it. Look, everybody wants to be cool, but doing it with
7: spoons
6: isn't just wrong. It could be dead wrong.

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0: Hey, this is Tim Nordman from the band OK Go, and you're listening to W-H-R-W Bimington.
1: Binghamton.
0: Binghamton. Oh my god, hold on, let me write this down.
1: Okay, okay.
0: I can't do this right now. What is it?
1: W-H-R-W.
0: H-R-W. What's the town?
1: Binghamton.
0: Binghamton.
1: Yeah, Binghamton.
0: Okay, all right, ready?
1: All right, okay.
0: All right, here we go. Hey, this is Tim Nordman from the band OK Go, and you're listening to W-H-R-W Bimington. Is that right?
1: Binghamton.
0: Bimington. How do you say it?
1: Binghamton.
0: Binghamton.
1: Yeah.
0: Oh, I spelled it wrong. How do you spell it?
1: B-I-N-G.
0: Oh.
1: H-A-M.
0: Oh. Why didn't you tell me?
1: Sorry, man. Sorry, man.
0: Binghamton.
1: Yeah, Binghamton. Okay.
0: Hi, this is Tim Nordman from the band OK Go. You're listening to W-H-R-W Binghamton.
1: Right on.
0: Sorry.
1: So, Tim, thanks,
0: so sorry.
1: Man.
0: All right.
2: What is the reason for my show not being broadcast?
3: Well, let me look at this control panel here. Oh, yeah, now I see what's wrong.
2: What is it?
3: Well, you see, Mr. Benny, when you talk into the microphone, it creates a series of electronic impulses which are converted to vibrating wavelengths at varying frequencies, which are instantaneously reconverted by a series of transistors. Then it comes through here to the master control panel, then they pass through the superheptadyne condenser, and the volume is then rheostatically controlled.
2: Oh, well, I still don't quite understand from your explanation why my program isn't coming out over the air.
3: It ain't plugged in.
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1: Help me try to forget.
2: Welcome, ladies and gentlemen, boys and girls, children of all ages, to this here mad trivia party. Weehaw, where we get trivia, and you get mad, and we get madder, and you get even more trivia. And vocal fry, too. You know, studies show that when men do vocal fry, it's not as annoying to listeners. Anyway.
3: Which misogynist science journal published that one?
2: I heard it on public radio, so it must be true.
3: Sure.
2: Yeah. So
3: it depends on what public radio, I guess, right?
2: I don't think I'll name this show, but I mean, I did hear that. Mm. That was the thing that they said on the show.
3: It's that, because they did a whole famous... It's that famous show. What is it called? The Andrew Tate Power Hour.
2: I know.
3: Is that what that was called?
2: No, Andrew Tate is not now, nor has he ever been on public radio.
3: Really?
2: Really, I can guarantee.
3: And he's been on the radio, I think.
2: Oh well, I don't know about that. I mean, I can guarantee you, he's never been on public radio. You know.
3: Good.
2: Yeah.
3: This should probably stay that way.
2: Yeah, I think so. Is he even out of jail?
3: No. I think he's currently in being kept somewhere.
2: Being kept?
3: Yeah.
2: So he has like a maid. Somewhere. He's like a kept like person. He has a maid. And
3: you know, this is a fun thing for people. If you go onto his Wikipedia page and
2: I'd rather not.
3: Well, that's what I'm saying. Okay. I'm doing the work for you.
2: Oh, excellent. Right? Yeah. Here at WHRW, we do the work, so you don't have to. A message from your friends.
3: If you go on
2: at WHRW, yes. Binghamton.
3: Or, for that matter, maybe I'll ask somebody to do the work. Then we are your foes.
2: Sure.
3: That's how it works. Anyway, sure. If you go onto his Wikipedia page, among the sections, one of them is titled Criminal Investigations and Civil Cases, which is like, it's right below quote-unquote career.

0: Which is a flimsy term, I would argue, but we'll talk about that later. Maybe we don't.
1: Maybe,
0: Anyway,
1: yeah, maybe we
0: when you
1: don't.
0: go down, the subsections it's divided into is 2018, and then 2022, 2023, 2024, 2025, and now, you guessed it, 2026.
1: Wow, it's like making the All-Star team, except really in a bad way.
0: Yes. Oh, here we go. So, there was a hearing that was on the 13th of August that was to see if they will remain detained while they wait for extradition hearings. So, I guess let's see if there's any news on that. Because now I don't know.
1: By all means.
0: I'm curious. And you know how I'm curious how curious I am about Andrew Tate.
1: You're
0: Oh, here it is. Okay.
1: famous for it.
0: Latest news, Thursday last week, they are still at a detention center in Miami.
1: Well, that
0: Detention
1: sounds very
0: center.
1: pleasant. That sounds very pleasant.
0: And they are currently fighting extradition to the UK, which is what we were talking about for the extradition.
1: Right.
0: Yeah. So it's that, and there's also, I think, indictment in Romania.
2: Well, they had a criminal process going in Romania, I think.
0: Yes. I believe this is like new charges coming.
2: Okay.
0: And this is according to his lawyer. So I'm tending I'm guessing that that's happening.
1: Well, let's hold up on all this talk for a minute now while we find out who the heck we're talking to and who the heck is talking on the radio right now. I'm Doc Sonic. I'm here tonight on the Mad Trivia Party. I'm running the controls, so you better watch it. You know what I'm saying? Anyway, who else am I joined by?
2: That's
0: That's
2: Chris, played by
0: Tristan
2: Charles
0: Tate.
1: Herman. Hold on,
0: That's
1: what is
0: Tristan
1: I?
0: Tate.
1: What?
0: I'm Andrew Tate.
2: No.
1: You're
0: And
1: Andrew
0: we're here
1: Tate?
0: to talk about our fear. I don't
1: All
0: know.
1: right, well, hang on. Well, I'm going to hang up on you then.
0: Oh, good night. Good night. Good luck. Good riddance. Get us out of jail. And bye. Oh, wait.
1: No,
0: That's not right.
1: don't do that. Don't get him out of jail.
0: Wait, who are you again?
1: I'm Doc Sonic once
0: Charles?
1: again.
2: Chris played by Charles Berman.
1: Awesome.
0: Hey.
1: Woo, welcome back.
2: Thank you.
0: And I'm your friendly neighborhood Acme representative.
1: Yes. Well, actually, no, that's not good. As we all know,
0: What do you mean
1: Acme.
0: that's not good? We are a very nice company. We are fighting on behalf of you.
1: Famous for your
0: Like,
1: anvils.
0: yes,
2: And then those are
0: just like
2: expensive. Yeah.
0: just like Tom Wamsgans once said, "We here for you." There you go.
1: Yeah, I don't think he meant that as friendly as you made it sound, but you know, whatever.
0: Yeah, we here for you.
1: That sounds great. That sounds great. And we are
0: Yep.
1: here for you here tonight on the Mad Trivia Party because we're inviting you to join us on the Mad Trivia Party to answer trivia questions, which we'll be presenting shortly. But you can do that. How
0: Yay!
1: do you join us? You can go to madtriviaparty.org, where you'll find the brand new
0: Yes.
1: Mad Trivia Party website. And there's a big honking yellow button there. You can click on that and join tonight's Zoom room. And let
0: Okay.
1: yeah, and that's you'll find the trivia questions posted there shortly. And yeah, that's how it works here on the Mad Trivia Party. Oh, and there's
0: That's
1: also
0: how it works.
1: that's how it works. Yeah, it does work a little haltingly, but it
0: Most of the
1: works
0: times.
1: most of the time. Yeah. It's a crank start, but you know it does work eventually.
0: Crank it.
1: Crank it, crank that starter, get it going, Mister.
0: Oh.
1: okay.
0: Yes.
1: Yes. So, this is one other thing we got to do before we get underway.
0: Speed.
1: No. Hold on. Sorry. 45 minutes past the hour of 8 p.m. And there's one more thing we got to do before we get underway.
0: Okay. Which is?
1: Which is we need to give some rules out.
0: Oh.
1: We need to give the lay of the land.
0: That's a great question, Charles. If only you ask again.
2: When do you do that?
1: Right.
3: Thank God it's Christmas.
1: What the heck?
4: Wait. The rules of the Mad Christmas Party are almost exactly the same.
1: No. Hold on. That was weird.
2: What do you mean? Merry Christmas.
3: If you want to have a good time, just give me a call.
4: At 777-2137-72137 from campus, or 607-777-2137 from another area code. After you've heard us, the panel ask you a series of trivia questions to which you'll know at least zero answers. We'll put you on hold and then put you on the air. And once you're on the air, you get 3 guesses per question, 3 questions per call, and a point if you're a new caller, and
1: points mean prizes.
4: You get 1 for every question you get right. And if you get at least 1 right, you get to ask us up to three questions. If we get them right and we only get infinite guesses,
1: we get a point.
4: If we don't get them right, you get a point. And the player with the most points at the end of the show
1: gets spanked.
4: Wins the game.
1: Yeah, oh, yeah, that too. Oh, no, we got to stop. We got to stop you there. Yeah, we got to stop you there. Ooh, indeed. That is how you play the game here on the Mad Trivia Party. And we do once again invite you to go to madtriviaparty.org and join us on Zoom, if you can stand being on Zoom when you're not at work. But don't worry, it's a very pleasant experience. You don't have to turn on your camera or anything. We're not going to force you to be that sociable. But if you do want to join us, you can just join us and just leave your voice on. Just join us with the dulcet tones of your voice and answer trivia questions. Leave your voice on, which that's just fine. That's all we need. And you can join us by going to, once again, madtriviaparty.org. Mm. And I'm going to work on posting my trivia questions here.
0: Okay.
1: In the meantime, I've seen some other people have posted trivia questions, which will also get posted online. In the meantime, like I said, I'm sorry.
0: What?
1: No, I was just going to say, Chris, played by Charles Berman, do you want to start reading your questions?
2: Okay. Wait, where'd they go?
0: Somewhere.
2: Number 1. A horse opera is slang term for what?
1: Where this is going already.
2: Famously, did not invite the friend who donated a kidney to her wedding.
0: Yes.
2: In this area, where we are here, Weiss grocery stores used to be what chain?
1: Oh, yes.
2: What is the name of both a classic novel and a magician? What is the difference between liquidate and liquefy? Name someone who has hosted the Oscars once, only once. What is the currency of Afghanistan? What is both a national currency and a bird? What's a cruet stand? What's a whatnot? Potato chips used to be named. The dish used to be called after what New York town? What is both an oyster dish and a famous center? What is both an insect and a sport? What is both a beef dish and a kind of boot? Who are Ahmadis? What is a boxcar? What is a sphygmomanometer used for? What's the difference between graphology and handwriting analysis? What is distraint? What is both a kind of dish and a kind of skin irritation? Name something only one of us has read, heard, or seen. And finally, why should you win?
1: And that's just like it sounds. Just tell us why you should win. Heads or tails, also just like it sounds. Just call it heads or tails. We'll flip a coin and you get a point, or maybe not.
0: Wow.
1: It's just that simple here tonight on the Mad Trivia Party. And those questions are now going up online at madtriviaparty.org. Jackie, how's it going?
0: Hey, what's up?
1: What's up? How you doing?
5: I'm okay, I guess.
1: That's one of us.
5: Are you better than me?
1: No, I'm probably measurably worse.
5: Oh.
1: Yeah.
5: Why don't we turn this into a therapy show and we kind of talk about it?
1: No, let's not air our personal dirty laundry. At least not mine, anyway. I'm cool with airing yours.
5: There is already a show called Dirty Laundry, which is good.
1: Yeah. I tried watching some of that today, and I couldn't stand the host.
5: Wow.
2: Is it about doing laundry?
1: No. Yeah, I did not care for the host. I won't name because I don't know her name.
5: I feel so sad. I mean, it's Lily Du. We can talk about it. They're a public figure.
1: Sure.
5: It's okay.
1: Sure. Like I said, I don't know who the host is, but they were terrible. They're really bad.
5: We got beef, Doc.
1: Yeah, I wouldn't mind beefing with this person. They seem very.
5: No, Doc. We've got beef.
1: What? Me and you? Yep.
5: I like dropout people. So I mean. Come fight me.
1: I don't know about that. I don't want to fight you.
5: Why not? So Lily Du is a comedian. Mm-hmm. I knew her from Dropout things. Dropout, formerly known as College Humor.
2: Okay.
5: They currently have their own sort of studio system of shows. They're also licensing things, but like from time to time. And one of the shows is called Dirty Laundry, which is essentially Never Have I Ever, but as a show.
2: Okay.
5: Yeah. There's that. Yep.
1: I mean, I forget who she was interviewing, but she was bad at it.
5: Are you sure we're talking about the same show?
1: I don't know. It was called Dirty Laundry. It was like there were washers in the background and everything. And
5: No, we're definitely not talking about the same show.
1: What? Okay. Okay.
5: Yeah. I'm starting to think we're not talking about the same show.
1: So there weren't no wash. There should be no washers in the background on the show called Dirty Laundry. Airing. What is it called? What is the show that you're talking about called?
5: It's called Dirty Laundry.
1: Well, that's what could have sworn with. That was the show I was watching.
5: No, but there's no washers and dryers in the background of this show.
1: Okay.
5: Yeah. I'm starting to think we're talking about two different things. Do you want to read your questions, by the way?
1: My questions? Sure, I'll read my questions.
5: Yeah.
1: Why not? This seems like a good time to do that on a trivia show. Question one, what's in an Americano coffee? Maybe water from Lake Ontario. Let's see here. Modem is a contraction of two words. What are they? Also, I didn't put this in there, but what is it called when you contract two words to make an acronym? Well, it's not really an acronym. It's a contraction of two words. What is that called? I forget.
5: You forget?
1: I forget, yeah.
5: It's your question.
1: I know, but I didn't. I was even as I was typing it up, I was like, what is this? This has a name to it. I forget what it is, though. Anyway, the Connecticut Leather Company later became a famous toy company. What was their name? How many original Goosebumps books were written by R.L. Stein? Bonus point if you can tell me how many it sold. What famous rock star wrote the soundtrack to Death Wish 2? Starring Charles Bronson in Death Wish 2. What character from Beavis and Butthead got their own show? Got a spinoff show from Beavis and Butthead. The Billy Goat Tavern in Chicago is famous for not serving what? What do you call a martini that's garnished with a pickled onion instead of an olive? And name a character from a comic strip that is not Peanuts. Name a toy that's in the Toy Hall of Fame. Give me the name of a cocktail and a recipe, not a Jim Gibson. Oops, I just gave the answer. Not a martini either. And I'll give you a random word. You spell it with the NATO phonetic alphabet. Name something that the Ramones want or don't want. And you can't say that concert that happened over the weekend because none of the Ramones are alive to say so. And that leads me to this week's musical question is, I said, is
5: this
1: a
5: band?
1: One of these is definitely a band. And your choices this week are as follows: Motivational Hotline, Bonsai Moonrise, Chappaqua Wrestling, Stumpy Louie, Professional Rutabagas, or Supersonic Hobbit. One of these is a real band. And it's up to you, to tell me which one it is.
2: I like Motivational Hotline. I'm going to go for that one.
1: Yeah. All right. If ever there was a country that needs one, this would be it. A Motivational Hotline. Indeed. Indeed, indeed. Okay. Those are my questions. They are posted at matttriviaparty.org, as are Chris Paid by Charles Berman's questions. That leaves only one person on the show here tonight to read their questions.
5: Terrifying.
1: Terrifying.
5: All right.
1: All right.
5: I know. All right. Here are my questions. Also, I will say before I start that I'm... the questions of all of us, all three of us, will be posted also on Blue Sky if you're interested to look at those questions there. Also, as archive purposes.
1: Mm-hmm.
5: So, all right, here you go. Question one: what is a festoon? That is F-E-S-T-O-O-N.
1: Mm-hmm.
5: What is a festoon? What is the capital of Paraguay? What is the capital of the state of New Mexico? I also had a currency question, Charles. Shout out.
2: Mm-hmm.
5: What is the currency of Armenia?
1: It's,
5: what is the brightest...
1: It's chickens, isn't it?
5: No.
1: Okay.
5: I don't think so.
1: Okay. Am I thinking of Azerbaijan?
5: I don't know why you would be, but okay.
1: Well, okay. Apologies to Azerbaijan, then.
5: Oh, no. Where are we next? What is the brightest star in the night sky? And what constellation is it in? Who is the patron saint of England? What is the world's second deepest lake, which is behind the Baikal?
1: Hmm. Okay.
5: If something is, quote, preprandial, at what time is it happening?
1: Okay.
5: What metallic element is used by the SI units to define a second? Made up of hundreds of dormant volcanoes, the Ring of Fire surrounds most of which ocean?
1: Mm-hmm. Okay.
5: Who are the original singers on the 90s duet The Boy Is Mine? According to a 1978 decision by the U.S. Supreme Court, what is the lowest number of members on a trial jury? Whose greatest hits album, Legend, is the best-selling reggae album of all time?
1: I'd be knowing this.
5: Sergio Leone's A Fistful of Dollars was essentially an unofficial remake of which Japanese film?
1: Oh, I'd be knowing this.
5: What two-word term was coined by Cornell University social psychologist James Moss to refer to a short slumber of 20 minutes of less or less that terminates before deep sleep?
1: Hmm, okay.
5: What Charles Dickens novel has the alternative title The Parish Boy's Progress? In the year 2026, who became the first member of the Cherokee Nation to serve in the cabinet of the United States?
1: Mm-hmm.
5: Okay. Speaking of executives, who was the only U.S. president to be elected to the Senate again after their presidency? There's only been one. Emmy season is coming up very soon, or, you know, well underway. Name a TV series that has won the Primetime Emmy Award for Outstanding Comedy Series.
1: Mm-hmm. Okay.
5: Mm-hmm. There's a lot. See what you can get.
1: I would hope so.
5: Our recurring question, filmography connections. I will give you a few films, and you tell me what actor this week connects them all. Before I roll on to news clues, Doc, what station is everybody listening to?
1: You're listening right now to WHRW Binghamton.
5: Thank you very much. Here are some news clue questions real quick. Question one. Voters of which European nation voted against joining the EU this week?
1: Oh, yeah. Okay.
5: Mm-hmm. Which European nation has a new king, Hakon the Eighth?
1: Easy for you to say.
5: I guess so. Which former U.S. representative has been permanently banned from Kaohsi?
1: I heard this earlier today.
5: Mm-hmm. Wild. Which former UK Prime Minister is leaving the Parliament?
1: Okay.
5: Today, John Turnus began leading what trillion-dollar company? First day on the job. According to Britannica, Encyclopedia Britannica, today is the beginning of what time marker? And finally, strange one to end on, but here we are. Which 56-year-old announced on a podcast today that he is, quote, 48.5% gay?
1: Wow. That's kind of obscure. It could be anybody. It could be any 56-year-old. There's a lot of podcasts out there.
5: You know what? That is true.
1: A lot of dudes. There's one specific a lot of dudes in their garage. A lot of dudes in their garage with cheap microphones. And, there's a lot of podcasts. Could be almost anyone.
5: Oh, no. Why would you tell me that? Also, I'll correct my pronunciation there. It is Hakon the Eighth.
1: Oh, okay.
5: For the king.
1: Yeah.
5: I don't know if that gives you any clues at all, but here we are.
1: Yeah, like I said, there you go. Easy for you to say.
5: Easy for me to say.
1: Yeah.
5: Because I looked up IPA.
1: Okay.
5: Yep.
1: Well, there you go. Right. That is all the questions we got for you here tonight on the Mad Trivia Party. Thank you for tuning in, ladies and gentlemen. I have been and remain Doxonic.
5: And good night.
1: And good luck. Good riddance.
5: Good night.
1: Wait, no. Hold on. I think we got something else we got to do. We've got to.
5: If you like to tell a friend. Oh, yeah, that's right. Sorry. If you like to tell a friend, if you hate to tell an enemy, if you're indifferent.
1: Pronounce Scandinavian words.
5: There you go. So good night. Good luck. Good riddance. And bye.
1: Anyway. All right. Well, there you go. That's all our trivia questions. And I can verify that they are now all posted at madtriviaparty.org and will be shortly posted over at our Blue Sky account.
5: Correct.
1: Which is just Mad Trivia Party. If you're on Blue Sky, you just search for Mad Trivia Party. And with that, we're going to let Charles go first.
5: Yay!
1: Welcome back, Charles. So you have first
5: pick. Hope we're doing well.
1: Yep.
2: Yeah, let's see here. I believe portmanteau word is maybe the word you're thinking of.
1: Oh, is that what it is? Okay.
2: Yeah, we're
5: yeah, two, if you're...
2: You put two words together to make another one.
1: Oh, okay.
5: Yeah, if you're like, if you're saying...
2: Locationship.
5: Breakfast and lunch, they become brunch.
2: Brunch.
1: Yeah. Right, okay. That is mm-hmm. the word, yes.
2: All right.
5: Great. That's a point.
1: Well...
5: That was a question you asked. Was it
1: was.
5: Not?
1: It was. It wasn't officially yeah. posted, yeah. but that was a question I asked. Indeed,
2: there you go. Official.
5: I want to make sure Charles get his due.
1: Yes, absolutely, absolutely, no question.
2: The patron saint of England is George.
5: Saint George is correct. Yes.
2: I think that the currency of Armenia is the lek.
5: That's not what I have.
2: Oh, then I maybe I'm misremembering.
5: How do you spell it? L-E-K?
2: I thought it was L-E-K, but I could be misremembering.
5: Oh, I'm so sorry to say this, but that is the Albanian lek.
2: Oh, all right.
5: I had a thing the other day where no, I didn't, but my friend mixed up Albania with Algeria. That was that was the other one that happened.
2: Oh, the Albanian...
5: Yeah. Lek is the Albanian one. Yeah.
2: Dinar?
5: No.
2: All right, I'll answer something else.
5: Try the something else, yeah.
2: The country that voted against joining the European Union is Iceland.
5: Iceland is correct, yes. 52.8% of the voters said that the country should not resume negotiations on joining the EU.
2: It's optional. It's optional.
5: And this is also, like... the highest voter turnout for essentially any kind of election since, I think, 2009. Which means that people were very much, you know, clear on what they want to say. So there you go.
2: Yeah, interesting.
5: Yeah. I mean, there's another
2: sit in the upcoming years.
5: Well, we'll see. I mean, Iceland, I don't think Iceland was, well, I mean, Iceland was, I think they were just like seeing if they're going to continue negotiating.
2: Right. They just don't want to join. They weren't in it.
5: Yeah. They're just kind of sort of on the sidelines and being like, we're fine here.
2: Mm-hmm.
5: It's okay. Do you have a third one?
2: Oh, I thought that was three. Let me see.
5: I don't think we're counting the portmanteau one because that was just a that was just a doxonic exclusive.
1: It was an aside.
2: Preprandial means it happens before dinner.
5: Just before dinner is correct. Yes, I only learned that the other day, and I was like, I did not know that because you know, like preprandial isn't really a word that you see on
2: it's
5: like
2: not very common
5: ninth grade English book. Every day. So
2: yeah.
5: Although it is definitely one of those words that there's one person in your office that is going to say it if Merriam-Webster makes it the word of the day. Like, it's going to happen.
2: Yes.
1: Yeah, because they have that calendar, you know.
2: Some people have those, you know, build your vocabulary books.
5: Yes.
2: Yeah.
5: I mean, I definitely used to have them. Yeah, when I was learning and...
2: I think they're definitely much more normal for a person learning a second language.
5: Yes, definitely, yeah.
2: But people have them for their native language, too.
5: That's a fair point. Now that sounds like three.
1: So I found the other series called Dirty Laundry, and you're right. It's not
5: it is
1: one.
5: A different one.
1: It is a different one from the one I saw.
5: You know, I'm very happy.
1: Yeah. So I've not watched the one that you're talking about.
5: The other one was pretty fun. The one that I'm thinking of. Oh, I've only seen clips of them.
1: Right.
5: And I think that is one of those shows that like I'll probably watch it at some point when I run out of other things to watch on. Dropout, which is the platform is on.
1: Yeah. No, but there was a show that I saw
5: And is it like one of those like Instagram shows that they're doing?
1: I think it might have been on Instagram. Yeah.
5: Yeah.
1: And yeah, it was bad. It was bad.
5: Sorry to hear that.
1: Yep.
5: Lily Doo, nobody here is slandering you. That's all I'm saying.
1: Yeah. No, I've not watched your show, so sorry, I have nothing bad to say against you. I mean, I could make something up.
5: No.
1: No, okay.
5: We're just going to move on.
1: We're going to move on. All right, that sounds good.
5: Oh, speaking of which, I will mention, Donk, you know who Don Hertzfeldt is, right?
1: No. Rings a bell, but no.
5: He does, like, animated short films. He did...
1: Oh, that guy, yeah, yeah.
5: World of Tomorrow.
1: Yep.
5: It's a Wonderful Day. Yeah.
1: Yep.
5: He has a new short that is now on Dropout. I'm interested in Don Hertzfeldt, so I'm very curious to see it. It's called Paper Trail. That's out. I'm not, you know, call to actioning. Just that did come out today.
1: Right, okay.
5: So that's why it's fresh on my mind.
1: Okay.
5: Don Hertzfeldt, I really like, I think a friend showed me Rejected, mm-hmm. and it's a very fun short. So
1: gives me an idea for a trivia question for next week, but that's for next week. Ooh, anyway, tonight,
5: write it down.
1: Yeah, I'll write it
5: down. Write it down.
1: I will write it down.
5: Yeah. Otherwise you'll forget.
1: Yeah. I'm not sure if anybody will be able to answer it. Maybe Charles will be able to answer this question, but anyway,
2: which question is,
1: well, I don't know if I
5: a
1: should
5: question
1: add
5: that he hasn't written yet.
1: A question that I'll ask next week. But anyway,
5: you want to answer some?
1: Yeah, I'll answer some. Because I know the answers to a couple. Let's see here.
5: Awesome.
1: The Sergio Leone film Fistful of Dollars was an unofficial remake of the Akira Kurosawa film Yojimbo.
5: That is correct. It is Yojimbo.
1: In fact, it was so similar that they were sued. That Sergio Leone was sued over it.
5: Yes, and then he wrote a letter, and then he was like, "Dude." Well, not literal, not word for word, but he was like, "Dude, this is my movie."
1: Yeah,
5: like
1: that's right. And
5: my movie, my dude.
1: And what's even more, sort of ironic about it. I don't know if that's the right word, but
5: yeah.
1: Like Kurosawa, you know, part of his motivation for making Yojimbo was because people complained his films were too Western. And he was like, "You want to see a Western film? Here's a Western.
5: I'll give
1: film.
5: You a Western.
1: Yeah, I'll give you a Western.
5: Yeah." And then the Western guy was like, "I'm going to bring you a Western based on that non-Western."
1: Yeah, even though A Few Dollars More is actually a better movie.
5: I should see this series.
1: Yeah,
5: I should definitely see this series.
1: I think A Few Dollars More is a better movie than A Fistful of Dollars.
5: Is that the best one of the three?
1: No.
5: Is there a favorite of the three?
1: I don't know if I'd include Good, the Bad, and the Ugly as part of a trio of movies.
5: Interesting.
1: Because, you know, Clint Eastwood's character, he kind of does have a name in the movie. He's often referred to as the man with no name. But in this movie, he kind of does have a name, or at least a nickname.
5: Oh, I see. Okay.
1: But I do.
5: It's just usually
1: I like.
5: I've seen it referred to as the trilogy. So.
1: Right. I don't think of it as. But you know, it's probably considered that way. But yeah, Fistful of Dollars, a 3-hour movie, but it's really, really great. It's worth watching. I just think it's so good. What was I going to say? I can't think of his name now.
5: A Fistful of Dollars is 99 minutes, Doc.
1: Oh, yeah. I can't think of the actor. I can't think of the guy's name now. The guy who's in A Few Dollars More and Good, the Bad, and the Ugly. I'm going to answer some more questions coming up now. Let's see here.
5: Coming up now.
1: I don't know if this series was actually. I don't know if they actually won, but I know one of the actors in it won.
5: Oh, the Good, the Bad, the Ugly is 240.
1: 240.
5: That's
1: okay.
5: How long it is.
1: Yeah.
5: 240. So
1: I think there were some scenes that were cut because I've definitely seen a close to 3-hour version.
5: Oh, that's probably fair. Yeah.
1: Yeah. Let me guess this one. Maybe it's right. TV series that's won the Primetime Emmy Award for Outstanding Comedy Series was The Office.
5: Yes, The Office Season two.
1: Ooh, season two. That was that early. Okay.
5: Mm-hmm.
1: Very good. Very good.
5: That was the only time that they won.
1: Wow. But Steve Carell won more than once, right?
5: Probably, yeah. Wait, let me check.
1: Okay.
5: Like I said, we do the work for you.
1: Yeah.
5: Emmy Awards. He was only nominated.
1: He was only nominated. He never won?
5: He has not won an Emmy.
1: Oh, that's interesting.
5: No. Hmm. He was only nominated. Mm-hmm.
1: Okay. Okay, let me see here.
5: Let's see. So because he... Okay, so 2006, he lost to Tony Shalhoub. 2007, he lost to Ricky Gervais.
1: Oh.
5: 2008, he lost to Alec Baldwin. 2009, he lost to Alec Baldwin. 2010, he lost to Jim Parsons. And 2011, he lost to Jim Parsons.
1: Yeah.
5: So that's why he's never won.
1: Right. Okay.
5: Yep.
1: That's sad.
5: There you go.
1: A sphygmomanometer is it's a blood pressure cuff.
2: Correct.
5: Nice.
1: Fun fact about that is that there was a station, like we had like a GIM meeting like years ago, and they had some free vinyl to give away. And that was one of the questions they asked. You know, they're like, all right, we're going to ask some trivia questions. And if you can answer these trivia questions, you can win win a free record. And I knew, I raised my hand because I knew what a sphygmomanometer was.
2: Oh, wow. Yeah. All right. I wish I had a nice prize to go with this.
1: It was an EP by the Strawberry Zots.
5: Nice. Which I should have heard of them.
1: Which I should have saved as a is this a band name now that I think about it. But anyway, that's three, I think, for me.
5: Oh, cool.
1: Yep.
5: Love it.
1: And now it's your turn, your friend Jackie.
5: Charles.
2: Yes.
5: The person that didn't invite the friend that donated a kidney. Is that Selena Gomez?
2: Yes, it is.
5: Yeah. I just remember it being so publicized. And then the fallout being so publicized.
2: I guess if she'd known how publicized that would be, maybe she would have invited her, right?
5: Yes. That's likely true, yeah. The difference between liquidate and liquefy is that liquefy is turning something into a liquid, whereas liquidate is essentially, it could be ameliorating or it could be a company winding up operations.
2: It could be, basically turning an asset into cash.
5: Yes.
2: Right. So selling off the company would count. Yeah.
5: Yes. I hope I still get that point.
2: You get the point. Yes.
5: Thank you. Somebody who has hosted Oscar just once, Anne Hathaway?
2: I think so. Let me see. Let me double check.
1: I don't remember that.
5: Yeah. She hosted with James Franco.
1: Oh.
5: Which reminds me, James Franco.
2: I think you're right. Yes, there we go. Second point.
5: Thank you. I'm going to note down there for you that those are the two that I mentioned.
2: Okay.
5: I just remember, I did not see it, but I know, but I just remember people talking about it for so long afterwards. So, kind of crazy.
2: Yeah.
5: Okay. That was my three. Technically four, but that was my three.
1: All right, we're in favor of bonus questions here on the Mad Trivia Party. That's excellent.
5: Yeah.
1: Excellent. We've been in the first round is down here on the Mad Trivia Party tonight. And once again, you can join us by going to madtriviaparty.org and you can click on the big honking yellow button there. It says join tonight's Zoom room. And it will not actually honk when you click it, but you will be able to join us on Zoom. Honk, and like Harpo, you'll be able to join us on Zoom, but don't be silent like Harpo. You know,
2: unless you have a horn.
1: Yeah, you can. Well, I mean, it's going to be hard to answer trivia questions if we with a horn.
2: Yeah.
1: But anyway, here on the Harpo Radio Workshop, you can join us and answer trivia questions tonight.
5: Harpo.
1: The Harpo Radio Workshop. 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
5: Exactly.
1: Exactamundo. All right. I believe it's come back around to me where I get to answer trivia questions. Or
5: that sounds like Spanish for
1: no,
5: you.
1: No, I believe it's Charles' turn to answer trivia questions.
2: Oh, my turn.
5: Charles, go yes. for it. Mm-hmm. Yes.
2: All right. The capital of Paraguay is Managua?
5: No.
2: No. I misremembered. Okay. The president who went back to the Senate is Andrew Johnson.
5: Andrew Johnson is correct. Yes. He, before he was the president, he was a senator from Tennessee. And then he got reelected afterwards, only to die almost 5 months into the term.
2: Yeah.
5: I mean, but then again, you know, him as president was...
2: He was...
5: Not... bad?
2: Maybe... Wrong place at the wrong time.
5: Yeah. Yeah.
2: Somebody had to do the job, I guess.
5: Yeah, I guess so, yeah.
2: The country with a new king is Norway?
5: Norway is correct, yes.
1: You can tell by the name.
5: Eighth. Well, sure. but yeah, so he is succeeding... let's see. He is succeeding Harald V, which is his dad, which died on, I believe, Friday, Saturday. He was the king for 35 years.
2: Long time.
5: Long time.
2: Which...
5: yes?
2: Oh, the U.S. representative banned from Kalshi?
5: Mm-hmm.
2: Is that George Santos?
5: It is George Santos.
2: Okay.
5: The dude supposedly he bet on he what? Oh well, you know what? Bonus point. Why is he banned?
2: I don't know.
5: That's okay. No,
2: we're gonna have to leave that open.
5: Doc, do you know?
1: No. I mean, I knew it was insider trading, insider betting.
5: Yeah, basically, yeah. He basically bet on whether he was going to be at the State of the Union address.
1: That's right.
5: And I think he didn't go. I think he bet that he wouldn't be there. And then he wasn't there. And then I think he won like $17,000 or something like that.
2: Yeah, I'm surprised they banned him because usually it doesn't seem like they care about that.
5: This is true.
1: Yeah,
5: this is
1: exactly.
5: True.
1: That's their whole thing.
5: But yeah, but he was the first. Well, that's kind of the big thing is that he was the first permanent ban on the website. He's the first like lifetime ban.
2: So why did they suddenly start caring?
5: That's a great question. Who knows? Thank Especially you. Because, if I'm not mistaken, that I think Donald Trump Jr. is on the board for Kalshi?
1: Yeah, pretty sure.
2: Something like that?
1: Yeah.
5: Yeah, so there's also a question of, like, why exactly would you... I mean, especially because... And then with George Santos was also pardoned last year, so... Just some stuff to think about. I guess there's also the fact that he got actually investigated. Maybe that's why. That, like, they investigated him on trading and stuff like that. George Santos specifically. I don't know. Something like that. Who could say?
1: Who can say?
5: George Santos, maybe, or the CEO of Kaufji.
1: I miss Bowen Yang playing George Santos.
5: George Santos?
1: That was one of the funniest things.
5: This is true. Also, his Z-Way interview was very good.
1: Yeah.
5: George Santos' Z-Way interview was very good.
1: Yeah. Oh, boy. All right. I think you got one more, Charles.
2: He did an interview with whom?
5: Z-Way, who was a personality that, like, it's very unserious interviews. So, like, and then she has a tendency of, like, sort of asking these, like, really, like, questions that are really hard to dodge. Okay. And then just staring down at you as she asks these questions. The big one that I would definitely recommend is her doing an interview with Eric Adams. And it was truly preposterous. But, yeah. Did Charles have a third?
1: No, not yet.
2: Didn't I? George Santos, you know what? King of Norway, and Andrew Johnson.
1: Oh, okay. There you go. Then all right. That was three. Okay. Yeah. Very good.
5: Sure.
1: Very good.
5: Doc, go for it.
1: Okay.
5: Okay.
1: Let's see. I definitely know one of these. I got to find it down here, though.
5: Okay.
1: What did I know? What do I know? Who am I? What's going on?
5: What do you know?
1: What time is it?
5: It's 9:26.
1: It is 21:26 here at WHRW Binghamton. We should mention that WHRW takes pride in the quality of its community broadcast. Feedback about our programming may be directed to 607-484-7905. 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
5: Yes.
1: And we also want to tell you that we have a new program schedule in place.
5: Yes.
1: I'm guessing you can probably find the schedule at whrw.fm, where you can stream this show and all the other shows, even when there isn't a show, even when the robot overlord is taking over the airwaves, and when humans are on, you can listen to WHRW Binghamton at whrw.fm.
5: That's right.
1: And let's see, what else do we want to say? We also want to mention,
5: when's your show?
1: My show is Saturday night at 10, just like it was last week. And it'll be the week after that, too. Sonic Research Lab, Saturday nights at 10 here on WHRW Binghamton. And we also want to mention
5: Was it a programming thing?
1: It is a programming thing, yes.
5: Yeah, go for it, please.
1: No, it's a PSA kind of a thing.
5: Oh, what did you have in mind?
1: Oh, go ahead, if you had one in mind.
5: No, I didn't. I was going to say if Charles had something in mind.
1: Oh, okay.
2: For PSA?
5: But no. What's yours, Doc? Hold on.
1: Oh, for me? The semester is underway now here. And all the classes are underway. And I just want to mention that, if you're struggling, if you're a student and you're struggling, that there are services available on campus for stress.
2: For homework cheating.
1: And homework, yeah, sure.
5: No.
1: But there are services available for stress, anxiety, if
2: you need more stress and anxiety.
1: If you're having issues with your classes or just in general, help is available here on campus. And you should not be afraid to seek help if you need it.
5: Yeah. Hop down to the non-existent campus pub and have some happy hour times with your friend.
1: No. I mean, we at WHRW do not advise you drinking your troubles away. It's one way to go. As the song goes, it's one way to go, but it ain't no way to live. So anyway.
5: We at WHRW does not advise you to hallucinate a campus pub and then drinking there. It's a bad idea.
1: Yeah, I mean, because I know where the space used to be, where the campus pub used to be, and there's nothing there anymore. Yeah. So anyway,
5: what a shame.
1: Yeah. I've been to the campus pub, and it was okay.
0: Yes.
1: It was okay.
5: It was okay.
1: It was okay.
5: Well,
1: was...
5: I don't really expect, like, Michelin 3-star service for a campus pub, but, you know.
1: Yeah, you know what else used to be on campus? They used to have a record store.
5: Oh.
1: Yeah, it was called...
5: And then what happened?
1: It was called Slipped Disc.
5: Slipped Disc.
1: Yeah.
5: A lot of consonants.
1: Yeah. And, yeah, I remember buying records there. Anyway, let's see. Do I get to answer questions?
5: Right? You answer questions, and then maybe we should push for a faster time.
1: Okay. But, okay.
5: Yeah. Do your thing.
1: Okay. Weiss Grocery Store used to be the Giant.
2: The Giant is right.
5: The Giant.
1: Yeah, it used to be called the Giant, and. There are other chains, I think, out there that are still called Giant, but they're not related.
2: There is one, at least, in Pennsylvania.
1: Yeah.
2: And the logo looks similar.
1: Yeah. Does it?
2: Yeah.
1: Oh. I didn't know that. Okay. But I definitely knew there were still supermarkets called the Giant or just Giant. Yeah. Let's see here. Boy, what else do I know? Oh my gosh, is that everything? Is that everything that I know?
5: That can't be true.
1: It's probably true. Two-word term. I'm going to take a guess on this. What two-word term coined by Cornell University social psychologist James Master referred to a short slumber of 20 minutes or less that terminates before deep sleep? I'm going to say catnap.
5: No.
1: Okay, good guess, though. Good guess, me. Sorry, me. That's incorrect.
2: I was pretty sure. I couldn't think of nothing but nap. And I was thinking, was it just take nap? I don't know why we need two words.
1: So let's see here.
5: I'm assuming Mr. James Moss didn't invent the word nap.
1: Let's try this one. According to a 1978 decision by the U.S. Supreme Court, what is the lowest number of members on a trial jury? I'm going to guess. It's got to be an odd number, so I'm going to guess 9?
5: No.
1: Oh. 5?
5: No.
1: Okay. 7?
5: Why does it have to be an odd number?
1: Because it can't be deadlocked. Just like the Supreme Court.
5: But it
1: I know,
5: can
1: but
5: be.
1: I know a jury is like 12. I mean, that could be deadlocked.
5: Yeah.
1: Sure. Okay. Well, let's say 8.
5: No.
1: All right. Well, then I don't know. The greatest hits album, Legend, is the greatest selling reggae of all time, and that is by, oh my God, why does his name fly right out of my head just as I'm about to say it, Bob Marley.
5: That is Bob Marley. That is correct. Yes.
1: Okay. And that is it for me. I think that's 3, right?
5: Yeah.
1: Yep.
5: Yes?
1: Yes.
5: Yeah. Okay. Yeah, you got the Weiss. What else did you get?
1: I got...
5: You got Legend, you got Weiss.
1: Oh, so I got one more?
5: Yeah, try one more.
1: All right, I'll try one more. Bum, ba-dum, bum, bum, bum, bum, bum, bum, bum, bum. Let's see here.
5: Wow.
1: Goodness me. Goodness, goodness,
5: goodness me.
1: I gotta scroll even further down. A national currency and a bird. What is a loony?
2: Who asked that?
1: Huh?
5: You did.
2: I did?
1: Yeah.
5: Yes.
2: This week?
1: Yes.
5: Yep. Question 8 of yours.
2: Oh. Well, you're right, but that's not what I was thinking of.
1: Oh, okay. Is that incorrect?
2: It's not. I mean, no, not? It's not. I was thinking of the general name for the currency, not a coin of the currency. But I think that has to be, you have to give that to you. Yeah.
1: Okay.
5: It's pretty good.
1: We love our northern brothers and sisters here on the Man Trivia Party.
2: A loony, for those who don't know, is a $1 yes? coin of Canada.
0: It's
2: called that because it has a loon on it.
1: Yes, that's why it's called a loony.
0: Yeah. Loony.
1: There we go. That's finally three.
5: Great.
1: And once again, back around to you, Jackie. Although it is 35 minutes past the hour.

0: The action gets so hot. Wow. Here on the Mad Trivia Party tonight. Have at it.
1: Okay. Let's see. What do we know here? Give me a word.
0: Oh, okay. We're going to randomly generate a word here. And as always, we have to wait until somebody asks that before we actually ring up.
1: Hey, that seems right. You got to prepare it. You got to cook it to order.
0: That's right. That's right. That's what we're doing here. It's important. Syllables equals two. And we're going to randomly generate a word. Not that word. Not that one. No. No, not that one either. Let me see here. Uh-huh. Oh, that's a good one. Your word is deprive.
1: Just like the sleep that will be you deprived of the students very soon.
0: Yes.
1: And,
0: yes.
1: Deprive is D-E-P-R-I-V-E.
0: That's correct.
1: Okay, so D for Delta, E for Echo, P for Papa, R for Romeo, I for India, V for, I think last week we said it's whiskey. Not whiskey. V for Victor. Sorry. That's
0: right. Yep.
1: And then E for Echo.
0: There you go. That's how you do it. That's how you spell the word.
1: Great. Love it.
0: With a NATO phonetic alphabet.
1: Love it. I think you told me once that Americano is just hot water and espresso shot.
0: That is correct, yes.
1: Right?
0: That's what it is, yeah.
1: Yep, awesome.
0: The story, which is maybe apocryphal, was that, you know, soldiers in Italy in World War II, you know, didn't like to drink espresso. They weren't used to it. You know, it was too strong, too small. So they just asked to dump it in some hot water. And, you know, the Italians are like,
1: Why
0: would you do that?
1: Wow. That's crazy. Modem is modulator, demodulator?
0: That is correct, yes. A modulator and demodulator is what a modem does.
1: In Chinese, I think it's literally 调制接调器, as in modulate, demodulator.
0: I didn't know they had a specific word for modulate.
2: Is there?
3: Every
2: is.
3: Every language would have a word for modulate.
1: Yeah,
0: is there a specific character for modulate?
1: No, it's a phrase.
0: Uh-huh.
1: It's a phrase of you modulating.
0: Okay.
1: It. Like, you're essentially like, I'm trying to find another word for modulate, but it's just modulate. I know.
0: Okay.
1: You're tweaking it. I don't know.
0: All right, fair enough.
1: Somebody that has hosted at Oscars once, didn't David Letterman host once?
3: One time, yes.
0: Wow.
3: One time. And he told a lot of jokes about the fact that they did not get invited back.
1: Oof.
0: Was this the origin of the Uma Oprah thing?
3: That is where he did that, yes. I believe.
1: Yes. Wait, what did he do?
0: They were like
3: Uma Thurman, yeah.
0: Yeah, go ahead. You tell it, Charles.
3: And Oprah Winfrey. And so I was saying, Uma, Oprah. Oprah, Uma.
0: He was like, have you guys met? They were in the front row or near the front row, and they were like seated near each other. And he's like, have you guys met? Oprah, Uma. Uma, Oprah. And
1: Is there a joke there I'm missing?
3: It just sounds funny.
1: Okay.
0: He thought it sounded funny.
1: Yeah, no, that's... because it... Yeah, it's... Yeah, sure. Yeah. I was just like, I don't know if there was another thing that I'm missing, but we're good. Let's see. What do we know? So many trauma questions also.
0: Okay. Mm. Let me see here. I'm going to say if you've seen any episodes or maybe a few episodes of the first season of SNL, you might know what's going on at the Billy Goat Tavern. I'm just saying.
1: I don't.

0: You don't? Okay.
1: I don't think I do.
0: All right. Oh boy, an insect and a sport. Well, I gotta think about that one.
1: Charles, feel free to try stuff if we're in speed round now, so.
2: I'm in a bad position here.
1: Bad position.
2: Because
1: What's that mean?
2: I don't know many of these.
0: Well, maybe you should
2: Well,
0: prop
2: I don't know
0: yourself
2: if I
0: up with a
2: know
0: pillow or something.
2: anymore.
1: I guess my questions are.
0: You must know what Charles Dickens novel has the alternative title "The Parish Boy's Progress."
2: Oh, I don't know. It was one that I have. Is it Oliver Twist?
1: It is Oliver Twist.
0: Whoa! There you go.
2: Okay, I could
1: It
2: just
1: is
2: guess
1: Oliver
2: a
1: Twist. Correct.
2: Dickens
1: Yes.
2: novel. Yeah.
1: No, it's good. Yeah.
0: I'll do what you call it film connections.
1: Sure. And Charles, feel free if you want to chime in between
2: Okay.
1: after Doc's guesses. Your first movie is Charlie's Angels.
0: I'll say Bill Murray.
1: It is not Bill Murray.
0: Okay. Let's have another one then.
1: Okay. Your next one is Clue.
0: Lucy Liu.
1: No, it is not Lucy Liu.
0: Okay. Let's have another one then.
1: Lucy Liu is very cool, though.
0: Yeah.
1: I'm pretty sure they're just opening Kill Bill the Whole Bloody Affair in like back home for me. So I think I'm gonna try to tell my parents to go see it.
0: Oh, okay.
1: It is 4 hours including an intermission. So I hope that they enjoy it. I really liked it. It makes the second half stronger
0: Right.
1: as a full movie, in my opinion. But
0: Gives me another idea for a trivia question for next week.
1: ooh, do it.
0: Okay.
1: Gotta write it down, my guy. All
0: Yeah.
1: right, you want a third one?
0: Yeah.
1: It's 1990.
0: It. Jeez, didn't see it.
1: I haven't either.
0: I'm pretty sure Uma Thurman wasn't in that. Right?
1: I don't think she was.
0: Okay, well then
1: I
0: that's
1: could
0: not the
1: be
0: correct
1: wrong.
0: answer.
1: Wow.
0: That's the sound of defeat, impending defeat coming. Let's see here. All right, then we're gonna have to have a fourth one.
1: You know what? I'll do one correction and then I'll do the other thing.
0: Okay.
1: The it that I'm referring to is the limited series it
0: Oh,
1: from
0: okay.
1: 1990.
0: Okay.
1: But yeah, your fourth one is Home Alone 2 Lost in New York.
0: Oh, okay. It's not Tim Curry, is it?
1: It is Tim Curry. Rest in peace, Tim
0: Oh.
1: Curry. I mean, you know who was going to be number five.
0: Yeah. No, I don't know who what was going to be number five, but
1: What do you think?
0: I forgot he was in. I remembered he was in Clue. That was
1: He
0: the
1: was
0: that
1: in
0: was my
1: Clue,
0: clue. I did not remember that he was in
1: yes.
0: Charlie's Angels, though.
1: He was. Let me. I. What was he in? He was Roger Corwin. He was the head of Red Star.
0: Oh, okay. Okay.
1: Yep.
0: Well, I'm glad I got that one.
1: Yeah, the fifth one, of course, is going to be the Rocky Horror Picture Show, of
0: Was
1: course.
0: it?
1: That was what I was going to write it. Yeah.
0: Oh, okay. I mean, you could have,
1: Rest in peace. Rest in peace, Tim Curry.
0: yeah. There were some other movies that he was in.
1: Well, I know.
0: Yeah.
1: I just kind of figured those are the big hitters, but
2: The only ones I had seen were the Rocky Horror and
1: yeah.
2: Clue before
0: Yeah.
2: he died.
1: I should see those.
0: He was also in the original Broadway cast of Rocky
1: Correct.
0: Horror,
1: Yes.
0: which we have
1: But then
0: here.
1: again, we're doing filmography connections, so I didn't really put that in there.
0: Which we have
1: But
0: here in the soundtrack section of our library.
1: Nice.
0: And
1: that's 2 points for you.
0: Yeah. Okay, cool. Mm-hmm. I forgot it was 2 points. There we go. Cool.
1: What else can I answer? Let's see. Is a boxcar not a freight train?
2: Well, it's part of a freight train, I would say.
1: It's part. It's a carriage.
2: Sections of it. Yeah.
1: Okay. Got you. Thank you. Freight train, go so fast. Freight train, go so fast.
0: Da, da, da, da, you know, it always makes me think of when I think of boxcars.
1: You think of?
0: I don't. It's not Boxcar Willie. It's Conjunction. What's your function? Hooking up words and phrases and clauses.
1: Oh my God!
0: Conjunction. What's that function? I got and button or. They'll get you pretty far.
1: Somebody that hosted the Oscars once, Neil Patrick Harris, I believe.
2: Oh, did he only once? Let me check here.
1: I know he did it once, and he was singing and dancing, and people really like his opening and stuff.
2: But only once.
1: Yay!
2: 2015.
1: Because I don't think he was popular,
2: but yet. I guess either they didn't invite him back or he didn't want to do it.
1: Well, it was because after that, I'm pretty sure they locked onto Jimmy Kimmel.
2: Okay.
1: For like a few years. And then somehow it got so bad, they like fully like took away hosts for like 3 years, I want to say. Like they fully didn't have hosts. Yeah. But and now, you know, Conan, who's been doing a great job in my opinion, he's coming back for a third time. So I can't answer that as an answer, but he's doing really well, in my opinion. Yeah. So, what else do I know here? Is Connecticut a leather company just Toys R Us?
0: No. Nope.
1: Mm.
2: Is it KB?
0: Nope. The name is sort of companies. In the name of the Connecticut Leather Company.
2: Is it Cutlev?
0: Close, but no.
2: Is it Urco?
0: No.
2: Is it Connick?
0: No.
2: Is it Teacut?
0: What do you call a martini garnished with a pickled onion instead of an olive? I gave you the answer earlier inadvertently.
2: Oh, you did?
0: Yeah.
2: Oh.
0: See, nobody listens to anything I say.
2: I can't even. I'm afraid to admit it, but I know I should know this.
1: Yeah.
2: I don't usually drink these.
1: Uh huh.
0: No, I don't either. I usually get a Negroni. So.
1: I mean, try this. What is the capital of New Mexico?
2: New Mexico.
1: Mm-hmm.
2: And it's another one I definitely should know.
1: Doc, do you know?
0: No.
1: Interesting. Okay.
2: No, as soon as I hear it.
1: Where's the Ring of Fire?
0: South China Sea?
1: It surrounds an ocean. Which ocean?
0: The Pacific Ocean?
1: It is correct. It is the Pacific Ocean.
0: All right.
1: It is essentially that belt around, like, Japan has a lot of earthquakes because it's also on the Ring of Fire.
0: Has a lot of hot springs because volcanoes. It's a volcanic island. Yeah.
1: Yes. Who sang The Boy Is Mine?
0: It escapes me.
1: Wow.
0: 80s pop music is not my strong suit.
1: Lowest, well, it's 90s, but lowest number of members on a jury?
2: Is it one?
1: It is not one.
0: Is it three?
1: It is not three.
2: You can do a bench trial where only the judge decides it. But that doesn't count.
0: Technically not a jury.
1: What kind of naps can you think of? You're very close. It was a nap for the thing that James Mouse is talking about. No?
2: What
1: Okay.
2: kind of maps?
1: No, the sleep term that we were talking about.
2: Oh. Well, I don't know what that is.
1: That's okay.
2: What kind of nap? A
1: First,
2: cat nap? A quick nap?
1: no,
2: Short nap?
1: no. First Cherokee member of the cabinet?
2: Don't know. There's a bunch of them that I really feel like I should know, and then I don't this
1: That's
2: time.
1: okay. The UK Prime Minister that is leaving the Parliament?
2: Is it David Cameron?
1: Not, no. He hasn't been in the Parliament in a while, I think.
2: Gordon Brown?
1: No.
2: Theresa May?
1: No.
2: Rishi Sunak?
1: No. You're getting closer.
2: Tony Blair hasn't been.
1: It's true.
2: Theresa May?
1: No, more recent.
0: Well, I sense an opportunity for a certain Count Binface, though.
2: Keir Starmer?
1: It is Keir Starmer. He is
2: Okay.
1: ending his political career, essentially.
2: Really? He's just out of the game.
1: Yeah, pretty much, yeah. I mean, when you have such a tumbling down from, essentially a peak. John Ternus is the new CEO of what company?
2: I don't know.
1: Doc?
0: Qualcomm?
1: No.
2: Spectrum.
1: Is Spectrum a trillion-dollar company?
2: I don't know. They're rich.
1: True. That's true.
0: They're a monopoly.
2: Samsung.
1: No.
2: Walmart.
1: No.
2: Ford.
1: Who said himself being
0: Oh.
1: 48.5% gay today?
2: That I
1: Wait,
2: have
1: what?
2: no idea.
1: Doc, what were you gonna say?
0: I was gonna say Apple.
1: John
0: Apple.
1: Ternus is leading Apple. That
0: Apple
1: is correct.
0: computer, yes.
1: That is
2: Okay.
1: indeed who I was talking
0: Yes,
1: about. Tim Cook
0: today's Tim
1: is
0: Apple's
1: now.
0: last day. That's right.
1: Yesterday was, yeah.
0: Yeah.
1: Tim Apple is now the board of directors chair.
0: Yeah.
1: John Ternus is the new CEO. Do you want to do Is This a Band?
0: Yes, we should. 53 minutes past the hour of 9 p.m. right now. We're
1: Yeah,
0: going
1: we
0: to do
1: should do
0: Is
1: that
0: This a Band?
1: fast,
0: And
1: yeah.
0: your choices, once again, this week are as follows: Motivational Hotline, Bonsai Moonrise, Chappaqua Wrestling, Stumpy Louie, Professional Rutabagas, or Supersonic Hobbit.
2: It's gotta be Motivational Hotline.
1: I want it to be Tomb. I'll just for fun, I'm gonna say Stumpy Louie.
0: Stumpy Louie, okay.
1: Yeah.
0: Cool band name. I don't know what that would sound like, but the answer is actually Chappaqua Wrestling. Although I should
2: Ooh.
0: qualify that by saying I did not realize until I looked them up again that they have to change their name to CQ Wrestling, because Chappaqua Wrestling,
1: Oh.
0: Chappaqua is an actual place, of course. So they
1: Yeah,
0: probably had their
1: yes.
0: own. They probably did have a high school wrestling team there called Chappaqua Wrestling.
2: But why do they have to
1: Oh.
2: change for the wrestling team?
0: I don't know, because they wanted to make sure that anything that they said or did like didn't reflect badly on them. But this is what they sound like.

0: Anyway, there you go. That's Chappaqua Wrestling, or now they're called CQ Wrestling. That was a song called Pacifico from their brand new 2026 album.
1: Wow.
0: Which is called Resistance.
1: Resistance.
0: Yeah. Mm. Pretty good stuff.
1: It looks like they posted, they just said, we're buzzed to have our name changed. They didn't really say why.
0: Yeah.
1: There's a good chance that what you were guessing was likely right.
0: Right.
1: Chappaqua, New York, shout out.
0: Yep. And that's tonight's Is This a Band? Like I said, unfortunately,
1: no points.
0: Yep. No points were given.
2: Yeah.
1: Charles, you got any answers you want to give out? We yeah.
2: Oh, let's see. I can probably do away with some here. If I can find them again.
1: Just we can find them again.
2: Here we are. Horse up is a slang term for a wrestler, a Western.
1: Oh. Named
2: both a classic novel and a magician, David Copperfield.
0: Oh, yeah.
2: The currency of Afghanistan is the Afghani.
0: Okay, sure.
2: Currency, nice. National currency and a bird. I was thinking of the Quetzal, which is a bird you find in Guatemala, and also the currency of Guatemala.
0: Mm-hmm.
1: That's pretty cool.
2: Yeah. A cruet stand holds your salt and pepper shakers and other condiment bottles.
1: Oh yes.
0: A cruet is like something that you would have like oil and vinegar in.
2: Yeah. Whatnot is a little shelf for knickknacks.
1: Oh, nice. And whatnot?
2: Potato chips used to be called Saratoga chips.
0: I did not know that. Yeah.
2: An oyster dish and a famous center would be Rockefeller.
0: Oh, yeah.
2: An insect and a sport is cricket.
1: I've not heard of that. Oh, it's cricket. Of course it is.
2: A beef dish and a kind of boot is Wellington.
0: Right.
1: Mm, beef Wellington.
2: Graphology is supposed to tell your personality by looking at your handwriting. Handwriting analysis is supposed to tell who wrote what document.
0: Right. Okay.
1: Criminal stuff.
0: Got it.
2: Yeah. And a kind of dish and a kind of skin irritation is chafing. A chafing dish.
0: A chafing dish. Chafing. Right. Of course. Okay.
1: Hmm. I know that. Doc, anything you want to tell?
0: I'll play this little video here.
1: Oh.
0: Quickly. This will hopefully answer this one trivia question, at least anyway.

0: dog and a cheese.
1: Dog and a cheese.
2: Cheeseburger and a Coke.
1: No Coke, Pepsi.
2: Okay, Pepsi and French fries.
1: No fries, cheap.
2: Okay, cheap.
1: One cheeseburger, one Pepsi, one cheap.
0: Cheeseburger.
1: Pepsi, cheap.
3: All right, there you go. That's sketch from SNL originally.
4: So there's a lot that it sounds like they don't serve.
3: Yeah, they don't serve. They don't serve tuna. They don't serve.
4: They don't serve Coke.
3: They don't serve Coke. That was like sort of one of the punch. That was a running gag because there was a real place in Chicago called the Billy Goat Tavern, and they were like no Coke, Pepsi. But that was like a running gag on the show. It was called the Olympia Tavern on the original season of SNL, and that was like that was like the whole thing. They only sold cheeseburgers, Pepsi, and chips. That was all the thing. That was the only thing you could get there.
4: Nice.
3: Everything else they didn't sell. So anyway, I'm going to keep the rest of these for next week. Although maybe nobody will get this one. I'll kill this one. The Connecticut Leather Company later became a famous toy company, which was Coleco. You see, it's in the name Connecticut Leather Company. Okay. Coleco. They made like rudimentary like electronic games and stuff like that. Anyway, we'll keep the rest of those. Jackie, any you want to kill? It's now 10 p.m. Straight up and down here.
4: It is 10 p.m. We do have a next show. Who is our winner this week?
3: The winner this week on tonight's Mad Trivia Party is... It's you, Jackie.
4: Yay.
3: Yes.
4: Thank
3: your
4: you,
3: friend
4: everyone.
3: Jackie is the winner.
4: Thank you.
3: On the Mad Trivia Party.
4: Thank you for listening.
3: So stay tuned for, I'm assuming, music.
4: What is the next show called? They here?
3: Do we have a name for your show? It's called Apocalyptic Time. Well, come on here, tell me.
5: It's called Apocalyptic Time.
3: Well, Apocalyptic Time. Say it into the mic. It's okay. You're about to be on the mic. Now she doesn't want to. She doesn't want to be on the mic. Okay. But anyway, music is coming up next here on Matt Trivia Party.
4: Apocalyptic
3: on WHRW.
4: Time?
3: Yeah, I think something like that. Anyway, she'll say the name of the show, and it's new programming. We are in the first week of fall programming, so look forward to it.
4: And
3: that does it for this week's Mad Trivia Party. If you liked it, on behalf of me, Doc Sonic.
4: Your friend Jackie.
6: Chris, played by Charles Berman.
3: If you liked it, tell a friend. If you hated it, tell an enemy. If you were indifferent.
4: Enjoy the first day of late 2020s.
3: Yes, indeed.
4: Everyone.
3: And whatever that word is before dinner time. Enjoy the period before dinner time.
4: Preprandial.
3: Preprandial time. Yes. Yeah. All right. With that, good night. Good night. Good riddance. And bye.

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You are listening to Apocalyptic Time here on WHRW 90.5 FM Binghamton. I'm your host, DJ Kairos. And this week is, as you might have heard, the first week of regular station programming this semester. And I don't really have a very classically the beginning of the semester set. I couldn't think of anything for a theme, so we're doing songs you can waltz to. And that's just how it's going to be. You just heard Waltz Number 2 by Dmitri Shostakovich. Before that was Danse Macabre by the Oh Hellos. And at the beginning of my set was The Merry-Go-Round of Life from Howl's Moving Castle, covered by the Vitamin String Quartet. So really the only through line here is that these songs are all in 3-4, which was kind of difficult. But so it's going to be some instrumentals, some stuff that's from all over the place. You're going to hear some musical theater later on, some 21 Pilots. It's just kind of everywhere. So up next is The Circus of Your Mind from the musical Finding Neverland. Hope you enjoy. Keep it locked.

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This is a set of songs you can waltz to because I couldn't think of anything else. So the only through line of all of these songs is that they are all in 3/4 and like relatively danceable. Some of the songs have like sections that aren't, but for the most part, they're all in 3/4. You just heard Nothing at All by the Crane Wives. Before that was Hey Little Songbird from Hadestown. Before that was Unraveling, also by the Crane Wives. Before that was The Only Exception by Paramore. And at the beginning of this section was Circus of Your Mind from the musical Finding Neverland. So yeah, we're kind of in a section of songs that have lyrics, and I tried to keep the like emotional trajectory of it fairly consistent as well, so that things weren't going to be too jarring, despite the fact that we are going all over the place genre-wise. So coming up next is Neon Gravestones by 21 Pilots. I love this song. Yeah, it's a really good one. The lyricism and everything and whatever. We can just get into it. Might seem like a bit of a jump thematically, but it's a fairly like low energy song. You'll see. I'll just play it. Hope you enjoy. Keep it locked.

twisted. It's with the people we praise who may have assisted. I could use the streams and extra conversations. I could give up and boost up my reputation. I could go out with a bang. They would know my name. They

some could be tempted to use this mistake as a form of aggression, a form of succession, a form of a weapon, thinking I'll teach them. Well, I'm refusing the lesson. It won't resonate in our minds. I'm not disrespecting what was left behind, just pleading that it does not get glorified. Maybe we swap out what it is that we hold so high. Find your grandparents or someone of age. Pay some respects for the path that they paved, to life they were dedicated. Now that should be celebrated.

You are listening to Apocalyptic Time here on WHRW 90.5 FM Binghamton. I'm your host, DJ Kairos, and if you're just tuning in for my first set of the semester, officially, for my first regular programming set this semester, I am doing a set of songs you can waltz to. So the through line here is that all of these songs of varying genres are songs that are in 3/4 and theoretically waltzable. So you just heard Waltz of the Flowers by Pyotr Ilyich Tchaikovsky from the Nutcracker Ballet, which this is my favorite scene from the Nutcracker, so I'm very happy that I got to include it in something. It's a really fun dance to watch. I don't think I'm capable of doing it. But before that was Alma de Luz by Álvaro Soler. Before that was Rises the Moon by Liana Flores. And at the beginning of this section was Neon Gravestones by 21 Pilots. We're kind of moving our way into, I believe, our last section that has lyrics. There's a couple more songs that have words to them, and then we've got instrumentals to close out the set. We've got a sea shanty, we've got some Studio Ghibli, we've got some other soundtrack, so stay tuned for that. Up next, though, without further ado, hope you enjoy The Rainbow Connection by Kermit the Frog. Keep it locked.

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7: 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I'm your host, DJ Kairos, and once again, if you're just tuning in, for my first set of regular programming this semester, I couldn't think of anything besides songs that you can waltz to, so that's what we're doing. At the beginning of this section, you heard The Rainbow Connection by Kermit the Frog. After that was Solar Waltz by Cosmo Sheldrake, Here's a Health to the Company, sung by the Longest Johns, and Boats and Birds by Gregory and the Hawk. And of course, if you know me in real life, or if you've listened to my show before, you will more than likely have heard Solar Waltz before, because it's my favorite song. It's just my favorite song. It's perfect. Like, there's nothing that he could have done better, in my opinion. Yeah, so very happy to find yet another theme I can squeeze it into. I also have been a really big fan of Here's a Health to the Company recently. It's something about it, just like the wistfulness, the like ending of something, like the parting of ways, not knowing if you're going to see these people again, the like knowing that these are the people that you share these specific experiences with. It's, I don't know, here on Apocalyptic Time, that's kind of thematic. I'm very into exploring endings and new beginnings, in case that wasn't abundantly clear by my naming scheme. But yeah, no, this set has been a little bit difficult to find songs for. I thought it was a really fun challenge. Like, I thought that I knew more songs in 3-4. And like, I don't know. I don't like to look for songs for the purpose of making a radio set with them. So I prefer to make my sets with songs that I've found otherwise. So I wasn't about to like learn more waltz music just to put it in my waltz set. I wanted to challenge myself to do it of just music that I already knew. And I was able to do that. Which I'm pretty proud of. So yeah, I was kind of scouring like every single playlist. Boats and Birds comes from like a character playlist that I have. I did a set about her last semester. Fallon from Dungeon Meshi, you're fictional, but if you're listening, shout out. So yeah, that was our last song with any lyrics. So we're kind of winding down a little bit for the night, but not all the way. We've got some upbeat music. Just because there isn't words doesn't mean it's not, you know, fun to listen to and everything. Most of the music that I have left for you is soundtracks, with one like old like English like Regency-ish era like country dance song, because I more on that later. But yeah, so coming up next is The Wild Waltz from the movie The Secret World of Arrietty, which is by Studio Ghibli. Hope you enjoy. Keep it locked.

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I'm your host, DJ Kairos. And if you're just tuning in, this is unfortunately almost the end of my first set of regular programming, which is a set of songs that you can theoretically waltz to, or songs all in 3/4. At the beginning of this section, you heard The Wild Waltz by Cecile Corbel from the soundtrack of the movie The Secret World of Arrietty. After that was Kingdom Dance from the movie Tangled, Waltz Katzenblut by Yuji Nomi from the movie The Cat Returns, and most recently, Barbara's Birthday Waltz by Liz Donaldson, Colleen Reed, and Becky Ross, which is an old country dance song from England that I actually used in a production of Pride and Prejudice that I directed for a ballroom scene between Elizabeth and Darcy. So that's why I know that one. But yeah, so we are coming up on our final song for the night, which is Show's Waltz, also from the movie The Secret World of Arrietty. So I hope you've enjoyed my set tonight, and you can catch me every week on Tuesdays at 10 p.m. right after Mad Trivia Party. I hope you enjoy, and keep it locked.

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that was Given or Taken by NHYPEN. Before that, Everything Matters by Aurora featuring Palm, which I think means apple in French. Before that was Vanessa's Trick by Alan Menken. And then I started off with Going Under by Evanescence. Hello, good evening, good morrow. This is the Everything Freak. I'm your host, Lily. I will be here until approximately 1 a.m., which is way past my bedtime. I don't make a habit of going to bed that late, but for you guys, I make exceptions. Yeah, I'm very excited to be back. You know, usually at the beginning of every semester, I'm always like, yeah, no, guys, I'm so excited to be back, and yada, yada, yada. And I am excited to be back going to school just because I do, like a weirdo, I do like school. But this semester so far has kind of been, like, nothing crazy, but, like, already kind of kicking my butt. And we're only in, like, week two where I'm like, yikes. Like, if it's week two and I'm not doing great, don't ask me how it's going in a couple weeks, because I think it will be worse. But, yeah, this is my last semester of undergrad. Go me. And I will be a graduate student in the spring. Go me. And, yeah, I'm already thinking about what I'm going to do after I have my master's. Oh, guys, I'm getting a call. You know what? Whoa. Oh, my God, guys, I'm getting scared. I'm going to play the next song, and I'll see what's on the phone. Hopefully nobody crazy. Enjoy. Bye.

Wait, I'm crying. Every time I thought the song, I thought the piece was over, it just kept going. So I wasn't, I was like, when do I make my entrance? But thankfully, it finished. You know, I'm kind of like upset because that was the first time I've ever heard this piece. This is from the New World, Allegro con Fuoco. What is the name of this composer? I can't remember. Something, whatever noise the D and V next to each other make, and then maybe like a chalk. Oh my gosh, how do you pronounce this? I might have to check with Google. Dvorak? I'm assuming the D is silent. Anyway, I've heard the beginning of that piece, and it's so exciting. And then I feel like it falls asleep for 8 minutes in between. And then at the end, it's like, actually, let me remind you why you even started listening in the first place. Maybe I'm a hater. That's probably the first classical piece that I've ever listened to that I'm like, wow, this is, I'm listening to classical music right now. Because any kind of classical music that I listen to is so exciting and so good that it doesn't even feel like a separate genre that I'm listening to. But this, I was like, wow. This is actually like crazy classical. You know what I'm saying? But yeah, next up is What Once Was by Hers. You guys are listening to WHRW Binghamton. Let me see. What have I been up to? I feel like it's just been a lot of reading, a lot of watching. So I finished Oliver Twist recently. It was very, very good. I've been telling myself, you know, I want to read more classical literature. And for my Victorian crime class, which read Oliver Twist first. And it was great. It was really, really good. I really enjoyed it. It was awesome. Super easy to read. In comparison to other Victorian literature that I've read anyway. And now for this class, I'm reading Uncle Silas. And my copy has the most beautiful cover known to mankind. It literally like drives me up the wall how beautiful it is. And so that's for my English class, my English graduate class. For my cinema stuff, I'm doing an independent study. And it's been really great so far. We're reading a lot of difficult texts, a lot of film theory, which I really enjoy. We started by watching, we've only watched two films so far, and then we have next week off. Not that anybody cares, not that anybody asked, but whatever. My show, I say what I want. We watched La La Land, and I've seen La La Land so many times at this point. And it was so great. We got to write about it. My professor is not really a fan of like musicals. So she's like, yeah, they just start singing and it's just like, ugh. And I'm like, no, like lock in. It's so good. And then this week we watched, or I should say last week, we watched Hereditary, which I'd only seen once years and years and years ago when it first came out. And I remember, you know, I was watching with my sister and my cousin, and my sister was like, this movie sucks. This is the worst thing ever. This is stupid. And then I kind of never watched it again because I remember it like being good, but nothing like crazy special. But it's insane how much better a movie is when there's not someone like literally in your ear telling you how trash it is. Like this movie was like so much better than I remember it being. I really, really enjoyed it. And yeah, I think next film we're going to watch is Mother. The film with Jennifer Lawrence and the guy whose name I can't remember, but that movie that's another movie I've only seen once, and I watched it years ago, and it's so difficult. Like I find this movie just so, so difficult and so challenging. Like the one time I watched it, it made me so sick to my stomach that I literally was like, I'm never watching this movie again. But for my class, you know, we're kind of talking about, like, bodies, like, you know, sensation and, like, kind of hyperstimulation. But that kind of, like, overwhelming feeling, whether it's from horror, whether it's from, like, kind of like melodrama. So I was like, I
Because I never wanted to watch this movie again, that's how I knew that I needed to watch this movie again. So I'm like half looking forward to it. I'm half not looking forward to it. I'm trying to see. I think I watched it maybe like, was it? It was maybe like sometime in 2024. I think early, like spring of 2024 is when I watched the film. Because I think I was going to school here and I was watching it with some friends. So it's been a little over 2 years now. So I guess, you know, I guess we'll see. And yeah, that's actually about all I have going on. Tomorrow, I'm going to go to the movies. What's new? I'm going to go watch Buddy. That new movie with Keegan, what's his name? So you know Keegan Peele, the Keegan Michael Key, with him, it's like Barney but orange and horror. I think it's horror comedy. I think, except it doesn't look very funny. It looks kind of messy. I think it's only horror. I actually think it's only horror. I don't think it's comedy. Yeah, I think it's only horror. And then immediately after we get out of this film, we're going to watch At the End of Oak Street, I think it's called. Or is it? I think it's just The End of Oak Street. Yeah, The End of Oak Street. I'm going to start by saying I had no intention of watching this movie. Like, I like Anne Hathaway. And, like, I like dinosaurs, like, to an extent. Like, not really, like... I've never even seen Jurassic Park. And like, I don't know. Like, I've watched Jurassic World. Like, dinosaurs are fine. Like, I'm not like, oh my God, a new dinosaur movie. I have to watch this. So I had no intention of watching this film. And then I saw a comment on TikTok. Something about how, oh, End of Oak Street this or End of Oak Street that, yada, yada, yada. And it said something that was... It referenced just this other, these other films that I really, really like, that I was like, oh, if this film is kind of, you know, in that same boat, I genuinely might have to watch it. So we're literally going to go watch Buddy, and then we're going to go watch this movie. And that's all I have going for me. Literally, that's all I have. Sorry, I wish it was funner and I wish it was cooler, but I'm none of the above. So yeah, that's enough out of me for now. I will be back. Next up, again, What Once Was by Hers. After that, a song by Eyelid, then Motto by Itzy. I have a song from Heathers, the musical. Some Linkin Park, etc., etc., etc. So I hope you guys enjoy. I hope everyone's having a great night. I will be here for another 40 minutes-ish, unless I keep talking and keep myself in here longer than I have to, which does tend to happen. So, you know, we'll see. I'll see if I can keep the reins on it today. And yeah, that's enough out of me. Goodbye.

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2: Ladies, this is Emeril Lagasse saying breast cancer is a serious problem. Kick it up a notch. 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Bam!

That was Fresh Air by Masho and Weston Estate. That was recommended by my good friend Annie, who's probably sleeping right now. But we still appreciate you around here, and you're welcome anytime. And yeah, next up is Suffer With Me by Liu, spelled L-I-U-E. I don't speak. That's the end of the sentence, I guess. I feel like I had something to say and I just can't remember. I just saw a video that I feel like I had to do. Oh, look, well, look at the time. It's 1, 2, 3, 4. So today, I've been going down this rabbit hole. Yo, this is crazy. I was cracking up. It was so funny. So I'm at work. I hate that place so much. There's bugs there. Every day I wake up and I hope that there's some like live broadcast and it's like the weatherman saying like, hey, Residenton is on fire. That's a joke, guys. That's a joke. But yeah, no, I'm not kidding. Every day I wake up and I hope that, you know, everybody is safe, but that the property is no longer there. I mentioned it once. I mentioned it 1,000 times. I work at a hotel. But anyway, so I'm on my phone, as you know, as I'm supposed to do when I'm clocked in, use my phone, not do my job. But I'm on my phone and I follow this artist on Instagram and she does crazy good work. Oh my God, she's incredible. And she made this like, she does like kind of a comic-y, so it's like kind of like very short, like maybe like 5 or 6 slides at most, and it's usually like some sort of like coupling. So like she's done like Spider-Man and Deadpool. She's done a bunch of other characters from video games that I've never played before, but the one that recently, within the last like couple weeks that I saw, she's shipping, and not just her, a lot of people are shipping Charlie Swan, Bella's father, with Carlisle Edwards' dad. They're shipping, and the ship name is Charlisle. And I was like, yo, wait, this is so funny. Because the girl posted a picture of whatever fan fiction she was reading on her story. And I started reading and I was like, wait. I was like, where this is kind of fire. What's going on here? So I went on my little website, you know, my little archive. And I started looking things up. I went on TikTok. I was like, you know, Charlisle recommendations, yada, yada, yada. And I think I read one. And then I started reading another one. And like, a lot of this stuff is so badly written, but like there's so much heart and there's so much soul that now I'm like a very passionate Charlisle shipper.

And then Bella's like, yo, like, what's going on? And Edward's like, oh my God, you guys are this or that. And then there's this whole like whole discussion of like, is Edward homophobic? It's insanity. And so then at the end, spoiler alert, if you guys were going to read this fan fiction that you probably won't find ever, Charlie does not turn into a vampire, but he does take this potion that slows down his aging. So he has another 100 years with Carlisle. It's really romantic. So it's like you go on like a TikTok post and it's all the comments are like, guys, actually, I think that Carlisle is in a Lavender marriage with Esme. And yada, yada, yada, and et cetera, et cetera. And they're just meant to be. And I was like, you know what? That's so beautiful. And I'm actually like all in. I'm genuinely all in. You know, when you're playing poker, never played poker. You know, when you're playing poker and they're like, hey, look, do you want to put this or do you want to put that? And you say, I'm all in, baby. That's me about Charlo. So I'm going to have to put pen to paper and I'm going to have to write it myself. It's like, what is that thing that Thanos is like? I'll do it myself. Is that a Thanos thing or is that somebody else? I don't know who says that, but earlier this evening, I was reminded of that Kids Bop. They covered a song. Is it Beyonce? Oh my God, who sings this song? Oh no! It's the Mariah Carey song "We Belong Together" that Kids Bop does a cover of. And this has always made me laugh, where it's like the girl. For some reason, they made this girl hit this note that, like, she can kind of hit, but she just can't hold it for that long. So she literally goes, she's like, oh, baby, baby, we belong together. And that's the song. It just ends like that. So hilarious. Oh, my gosh. It cracks me up. Something fierce. We couldn't do it again. Not only could we not do it again, we couldn't get another girl. Like, what are we doing? I think the cover, let's see, Kids Bop. When did they do this? What year was this? Oh, Kids Bop is with a Z. How funny. 2006. What? This says 2006. This says 2021. Either way, it's so funny. So that's actually, yeah, I feel like I had nothing else to say. Oh, this is really, really, really funny. So again, I was at work, yuck. And, you know, I'm used to, you know, seeing very handsome men all the time. You know, you have to be professional. You have to do your job. I have to do my job. I'm here and I'm clocked in. So usually, like, I'm like, what a handsome looking man. Let me check you in. Like, I can really kind of put it to the side. It's not that serious. Today, I saw this man who was just so good looking. I was, like, stunned. I was sick. Like, he was saying things. We were talking kind of back and forth and back and forth. And he was saying things that were, like, vaguely funny. Like, they weren't that funny. Like, I've said funnier things in my sleep. But they were vaguely funny. And I'm there and I'm like, cracking up, and I'm like, yo, like, shut up, you're so annoying, you're so embarrassing. But I just thought it was so funny, where it's like, you know, I see a lot of videos online. I mean, I don't go out very often, but it's like those videos online where it's like, yeah, you know, just laugh at everything he says. And it's like, I'll laugh if it's funny. It's the first time that I've been, it's like a manipulation where it's like, nothing that I'm saying is funny. But I'm good looking enough where it is. And I was cracking up. And then after, I was like, he just like wasn't that funny. Like, what? But I just thought it was really funny. I think that the situation is funnier than anything that he said. So, I don't know, man. Work on your improv, bro. Like, nobody's perfect. We all have room to improve. But yeah, I think that's enough out of me. I'm supposed to be out of here in some 18 minutes. You know, we'll see what happens. We will literally see we'll see what happens, guys. Yep. Enjoy. Suffer with me. We're all going to suffer together. Goodbye.

That was Hollow by Stray Kids. It's really unfortunate. I feel like, you know, I was talking about this a couple weeks ago, how I feel like, you know, I'm definitely still like a Stray Kids fan in a way. Like, not really. Like, I don't listen to any of their new stuff, but I love all of their old music. And I mean, this song is not even that old. I think this song came out sometime this year, maybe vaguely last year. But this new album they have out is just like, yuck, pack it up, disgust, put it back in the files, put it back in the Google Doc. I don't know. Literally, if we could like do a reverse comeback, let's do that. Because whatever they're putting out right now, I'm not messing with at all. That's all I had to say about that. That song is so good. Oh my God. Next up is Hypnotized by System of a Down. That's my last song for the evening. You guys are listening to Dobrecher W. Binghamton. This has been The Everything Freak. I'm your host, Lily. I will be back every Tuesday. I'll be back next Tuesday and the following Tuesday and the Tuesday after that. Be here every Tuesday, 11:30 p.m. to 1 a.m. I hope you guys had a great time. I hope wherever you are, you're safe and you're happy and you're chilling. I'm going to go home to my humble abode and I will go to bed. But I hope you guys enjoy this next song. I love this song so much. And I hope you guys like it also. So, yeah, that's enough out of me. Goodbye, good morrow, good night. Bye.

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Okay. How many of you are right now thinking about the Ed Lover dance? 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I'm thinking about it too. WHRW, Binghamton.

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1: All right, and we'd also like to thank DJ Puffy, or whatever his name is. DJ Fluffy? Fluffy. Fluffyhead. We love him, even though we don't know his name.
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Listen here. She'd make a fine piccolo if she only stayed on key.

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0: Leslie, would you like to introduce the next segment?
1: 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Now it's time for Jazz plus Jazz equals Jazz. Today we have a recording of Benny Goodman played over a separate recording of Miles Davis.
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1: Okay, how many of you are right now thinking about the Ed Lover Dance? It's okay, I'm thinking about it too. 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

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The World Health Organization has a lot of charts up online depicting exactly how to completely disinfect your hands using just soap and water. 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A message from WHRW.

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You're listening to WHRW FM 90.5 FM Binghamton. And this is Fart Frequencies. Today it's my first show this year, and that is so exciting, and I'm so happy to be back in the studio. I am playing songs that the title is like onomatopoeia, so, or like made up words, kind of like both of those things. And hopefully you guys enjoy this music today. Up next, I have Shaboom by The Crew Cuts. Keep it locked.

That was Obla Dee Obla Da by the Beatles. And before that, it was by WJSN Chacome. Yeah, we're playing Onomatopoeia. As you can tell, pretty much all of the songs I have played so far have had nonsense titles. I think this is such a fun category of songs, and there are a lot more than you might initially think. But of course I'm playing a lot of K-pop songs because that's kind of my thing. If you don't know, I mean, you probably don't, because, this isn't even like the time I've ever had before. Last year I was at 7 a.m. on Mondays, but this year it's Wednesdays because it just makes more sense for me. So yeah, I hope that you're enjoying the show, and up next I have Dala Dala by ITZY. Keep it locked.

That was La Ta Ta by Idol. Before that, it was Ho by Twice. Today on Far Out Frequencies, I am playing songs with onomatopoeia in the title. So we've got lots of la la la's and ha ha ha's. And up next, I have La Di Da by Everclough. Keep it locked.

That was She Bop by Cyndi Lauper off of her album She's So Unusual. And before that, it was Na Na Hey Kiss Him Goodbye by Steam. We got a little oldies section in there, courtesy of my mom. So shout out to her. She gave me those song recs, but they're both really good for the theme, which is onomatopoeia. Like nonsense, silly titles. So, I mean, She Bop is a really great song. So is Na Na Hey Kiss Him Goodbye. And so, yeah, having a lot of fun this morning. Hope you guys are too. And up next, I have Tic Tac by Eyelet. Keep it locked.

That was Dami Dami by Shihan. And before that, it was Wa Da Da by Kepler. I'm DJ Ibex, and this is for Frequencies. And today I am playing songs that have onomatopoeia in the title. And up next, I have what inspired this little show today, which is Yip Yip Yow by Carolyn Rose. So keep it locked.

0: Hi, I'm DJ Ibex, and you're listening to Far Out Frequencies on WHRW 90.5 FM Binghamton. That was Chick Chick Boom by Stray Kids off their album 8. And before that, it was Woo-A by Dia. After these short messages, it will be La La Li La La by April. Keep it locked.
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3: 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Blocked fans can lead to overheating and a buildup of dust, which can impact the lifespan of your machine. Papers, couches, books, and other surfaces the laptop is laying on can also impact performances. This has been a message from WHRW 90.5 FM Binghamton.

That was Moi by Eunice, and before that it was Shh by Kiss of Life. And as you can tell, I'm playing songs that have onomatopoeia in the title. We're coming up towards the end of the show, but there's still a little bit more than 15 minutes left. So I hope you're enjoying the set, the music that I'm playing. Up next, I have Boombayah by Blackpink. Keep it locked.

That was Bop Bop by Vivis, and before that it was Doom Da Doom by A-Pink. I've got just a few more songs for you guys before the show is over. Hope you've been enjoying it with all the onomatopoeia titles that have been really interesting for me to say out loud into the mic, but I hope you've been enjoying that part too. Up next, I have Ow by Halo Boy and Bubble. Keep it locked.

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1: Who threw that shoe? Why? Logically, why does that make sense? Now you the dumb festival without a shoe. Everybody don't take pictures, you're stupid. Yeah, everybody, when you see this dumb without a shoe, take pictures. You dumb.

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Hello, hello, and good morning. This is DJ Squared back after summer break. I'm very happy to be here. Today we started off with Crush, Crush, Crush by Paramore, which is actually my favorite song by Paramore, so I hope you guys enjoyed that. We heard She Way Out by the 1975, another favorite band of mine. We heard Just Like a Movie, The Wallows, Talk Nice, No Roam. That's a single I discovered last year. I've been really enjoying that one. It's a nice, peaceful one, but it's got a little alternative rock beats in there to keep it enjoyable and upbeat. Next up, we have another Paramore song coming at you guys. I really like Paramore. You might hear a lot of them this year. I played Scarlet Begonias, which is what my parents used to call me when I was little, so I thought playing my namesake song would be kind of suiting for my last year here at Binghamton. I'm a senior, so we only got 2 semesters left of the show, but I've really enjoyed it. I love playing for you guys. I love the show. I love WHRW radio here at Binghamton. I hope you guys continue to enjoy it.

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Hello, hello. This is DJ Squared back on the mic. I hope you guys enjoyed my set today. Up next, we have Adore by Prince to close off today's set. I hope you enjoyed. I really enjoyed playing these songs. I played a lot of my favorite songs from various bands.

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1: Okay, how many of you are right now thinking about the Ed Lover Dance? It's okay, I'm thinking about it too. WHRW Binghamton.

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Caring for and spending time around plants has been proven to reduce the risk of stress-related depression. Don't forget to go outdoors daily and appreciate the wonder of Mother Nature.

Hello. It's my first show. Welcome. This is The Front, and I'm DJ Poser. Today we're doing a numbers theme, so that you just heard One Time by Biba Doobie, Two Way Mirror by Loathe, and then 3005 by Childish Gambino. There's not a great flow with these songs, because it was hard to find good ones that start with these numbers, but I hope you like them. Thanks.

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7: 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You just heard Letter to My 13-Year-Old Self by Leve, 14 by Wheatus. I'm really, really sorry about that one. I hated it, but I couldn't find another song titled 14. And then 15 Step by Radiohead. Just a reminder, we're doing a numbers theme this week, and we're about halfway through what I have ready. So, hope you like the next song. Thanks.

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Hello, I'm DJ Landlocked, and you're listening to the first show of Continental Drift for the semester. Yay! So that was The Wave by Jungle from their new album, Sunshine. And before that, speaking on Jungle, I think it was a collab with a lot of creators from Jungle. Talk It Over by Leon Bridges. He always has the best collaborations, so excited to see this one. Next up is The Wheel by Rio Costa, which, on the theme of Jungle, not on purpose, they are opening for Jungle, at least at Barclays, so that's very exciting. So keep it locked.

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5: Welcome back. I'm DJ Landlocked, and you've been listening to Continental Drift. So to give a rundown of the many songs I played without talking, so to start, I played Sundown Syndrome by Tame Impala, one of his earlier albums, actually. It's interesting how much his sound has changed. He used to be a bit more rocky at times. I do notice I think he brings that back at times, but it's more like hip-hop-ish, like EDM, electronic nowadays, I think. EDM, probably not the best word to use for Tame Impala, but, you know. Then next was Little Secrets by Passion Pit, then Collect 200 by Collect 200, and then next up is going to be what I believe is one of the best and the weirdest Fleetwood Mac songs, after Tuss is the weirdest, is Big Love by Fleetwood Mac, so keep it locked.

Welcome back. I'm DJ Landlocked, and you've been listening to Continental Drift. So that was Hollywood Forever Cemetery by Father John Misty, a iconic, very sad song. Before that, I played Smoke Machine by Jesse Woods and Wrapped in Gold by World News. World News is a very underrated band, in my opinion. So next up is a bit of a longer song, but a very good song, We Will Not Be Lovers by the Waterboys. So keep it locked.

Welcome back. I'm DJ Landlocked, and you're listening to Continental Drift. That was Ask by The Smiths from their album Louder Than Bombs, which makes sense considering how many times he says bombs in that song. Then before that was We Will Not Be Lovers by The Waterboys. So next up is Fountain of Good Fortune by The Rolling Blackouts Coastal Fever, which has the record for the longest artist name, I think, in this show today. So keep it locked.

Welcome back. I'm DJ Landlocked, and you've been listening to Continental Drift. That was just Backseat of My Car by Paul McCartney, with backing vocals by Linda McCartney, which this is from his album Ram, which has got to be up there in one of my favorite albums of all time. I was telling my friend earlier, I feel like every time I listen to it, there's a new song that I never heard before somehow. It's not a very long album, but this is one of them. I heard this on a train this summer. I was thinking, this is good. No clue where it came from. This is good. So next up is going to be a very, very good song. In my opinion, Rainbow Song by America. Anything by America is good, in my opinion. I've never heard a bad song by them. But this one is up there, even though they have that one weird little part. You'll hear it if you keep it locked.

Welcome back. I'm DJ Landlocked, and you're listening to Continental Drift. That was Lady Writer by the Dire Straits, aka the song that's always somehow stuck in my head. Specifically, like, she couldn't even write her name. I love that line. I think it's so mean, but very funny. So before that, I played The House of the Rising Sun, a cover done by Dolly Parton. She's very underrated for the way that she's able to collaborate with artists, the way she was able to do covers. She had her own sound, but she was able to collaborate with so many different genres so well. So that's one of the ways I remember Dolly Parton. Before that was French Navy by Camera Obscura. And then before that, Rainbow Song by the band America. So my last song for today is a bit of a longer one. No one's on after this, so I feel like I could. So it's going to be Night Moves by Bob Seger. Keep it locked.

I woke last night to the sound of thunder. How far off, I sat and wondered. Started humming a song from 1962. And it's funny how the night moves.

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4: 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Therefore, we advise you to carefully consider whether you or your children should listen.

Welcome to the very sensible production, the Desmond Gillick Variety Half Hour, hosted by yours truly, Evan Clift. We're back for season four, and I'm talking very pleasantly and calmly right now, because we may have bouts of psychosis occur in this empty room, for we have an industry first in the Information Syndicate's library catalog of excellent programming, because I have no guest. So it's just me in this empty room. And if you'd like to help me avoid some sort of altered state of mind, call 607-777-2137 to come on air and talk with me. Because, I don't know, this is a new experience for me. It's been some time now since I've had to think about what I do on my show. Usually the jokes just appear and we laugh at them and we make fun. But I've only got a handful of jokes here that are sort of my rations. I mean, this is the tiny little ounce of water I have in my canteen. I'm out in the desert right now, and I'm trying to find an oasis, but I'm just prancing upon mirages. So, to avoid such a sorry state, let's read one of these jokes on the Desmond Gillick Variety Half Hour Season 4, Episode 1. You know, this feels like the sort of starting point for a character arc where I learned something about this season. Like, maybe something crazy is going to happen this season, and we're going to all look back on this and laugh, but I don't know. I guess we'll have to find out. But, you know, trying to keep tradition alive with jokes, even though, you know, fourth season, you're supposed to do something new, but we hate new stuff. We just do jokes. We just do the same old jokes every day. And I can even see the jokes right now. I don't even have a joke bag anymore. They got rid of the joke bag. As in me, got rid of the joke bag, ran out of money for the joke bag, can't keep buying new paper bags. If you ever go to a store, they make you buy paper bags, which is crazy because paper should be free because paper's from tree. Here's a joke designed specifically for cross-countryers. Wow, that chocolate milk mile sure was rough. If only I had some pasta to carb load tonight and wash it all down with some Nerds gummy clusters. Wow. See, I did a track for a little bit, and then I did the chocolate milk mile, and I chucked up, but it was, you know, it was a tasteful chucking. It was just an exertion of fluids through my esophagus and throat area, but it's fine. It turned out fine. I'm alive. I'm here talking on the air at 4:30. Moved a little bit earlier from the 5 o'clock slot. So it's a little harder. You have to say at 4:30 and not at 5. But, you know, Wednesday. Love Wednesdays. So it's fine. If this show is ever not on a Wednesday, it would be very, very frightening. A guy goes into a bookstore in Paris and asks if they have a copy of the French Constitution. The bookseller shakes his head and says, "I'm sorry, monsieur. We don't carry periodicals." So that's two of, like, 10 jokes I have. And I'm just, like, ripping through them. We don't have the sort of resources. There's no surplus. This is subsistence entertainment. This is subsisting off of very few jokes. I'm sure this one's going to become a fan favorite one day. But, yeah, it's a great room, I must say, though. Wow, to spend a half hour in this room alone with my thoughts. It's a sort of self-reflection that only happens, you know, at a sort of 80% of the way through, or 60% of the way through a character arc, around a season 4 of a 5-season character arc. That's where this sort of thing would happen, where I'd realize I have to broaden my horizons and expand what I thought capable of accomplishing with my radio show. But, you know, Desmond Gillick Variety Half Hour. Sometimes it's variety. Sometimes you don't get a guest. Sometimes you get what you get and you don't get upset. And you as in me in this scenario, because I'm the only person that's getting upset. Everybody else loves this. They come here for me. Here's another joke. I keep my enemies close and my friends closer. Why? So I can touch them affectionately. Now, isn't that just an endearing sentiment? We love jokes that are endearing sentiments. We have a sort of contingent of joke writers that just love writing endearing sentiments and not humorous sentiments. I mean, that's kind of funny, actually, now that I'm looking back at it, but it's more endearing than anything. I keep my enemies close and my friends closer. Why? So I can touch them affectionately. They say setups are
just as funny at, or if not funnier than the punchline, and the punchline just makes you realize that the setup was funny to begin with. But that's not, it's whatever. It's whatever. So we got to chill out. This is chill. We're not tense on these radio shows. We're not freaking out on these radio shows. I've had guests that have freaked out before, like that. Remember when I had the AI guest? Man, that one was good. That was like season one. That's back when I had no influence and I couldn't get any guests. Now am I guestless just because I came unprepared of my own volition? Maybe. Maybe it's because I got better. Maybe we're not doing guests anymore. Maybe I got better ideas in the pipeline than guests, you know? So I don't blame myself, except that I'm the only person that can burn the responsibility of my current state. Keep your hands to yourself, unless they're made of gold, in which case I would like to pawn your golden hands, Midas. The Midas touch. What an insane story of a man who touches people and turns them golden and other things. He turns everything gold. It's not specifically the people. But he does turn his daughter gold, I think. Spoilers for the Midas touch. But if I could do that, what would I touch? I would touch, I wouldn't touch anything. I'd wear like gloves. I'd wear golden gloves because you want to make everything gold. That's a shame. We run people calling in on the radio show here. It's 607-777-2137. I didn't come with that much material, so like you can just get whatever you want. Just get it off your chest on this show. I'm like the Howard Stern of jokes. Now here, speaking of, we've got another one. They say time in the market beats timing the market, but what they haven't thought of yet is my strategy, buying low and selling high. See, the problem is, like, when there's nobody to bounce it off of, it's just sad. That's why I had the robot assistant. I had to wheel the robot in, and the robot would laugh when I told it to. But now I just have to, like, think about it. And there's no scarier place than your own brain. So it's frightened me so far. I've got, like, what? Seven more jokes? All right. All right, second stage of delusion is now entering. Because what do I want to do with the Desmond Go Friday Half Hour? That's where we're figuring out. This is like a PSA announcement, but it's not. It's not a PSA because that's a different thing. This is not an announcement either. This is just a reflection. This is more of a remark, really. It's what are we doing? What am I doing with my time I've been granted on the air? Wasting it? Am I presenting when I don't have anybody on the show, is this a worthy public service? See, these are the things that really get you going. You know, what I'm thinking of doing with the Desmond Go Variety Half Hour is last time I was on the air, we had a whole catalog of individuals, a sort of rogues gallery of the show. Come on, classic guests, old new Wesley. Timler, Desmond of Desmond Go Friday Half Hour fame, and other guys, Jennings. So that 3-hour extravaganza was about as good as it's going to get just out of pure classic Desmond Go Friday Half Hour entertainment. But what if there was a new element to the variety? I'm thinking video accompaniment. I'm thinking orchestral accompaniment. I need every sort of accompaniment. I need promotions. I need people. I want Baby's First Words to be Desmond Gill Variety Half Hour. That's what I'm striving for. I'm striving to become powerful. I'm striving for power with the Desmond Gill Variety Half Hour Wednesdays at 4:30 on WHRW 90.5 FM. I think this is like my sort of monologue. This is the musical moment in the musical when I begin singing, but I don't have music, so I'm just talking. And I guess in a play, that would just be a monologue. But who would I be? I'd be like Malvolio, if you know Malvolio. If you know Malvolio, you'd be like, this guy's not Malvolio. I know Malvolio, and it's not this guy. Okay, who am I? Who am I then? Am I, what's the guy from Hamlet, that's like the wise old man? Not Hamlet Senior, the other guy, the librarian. I saw an ant carrying a blade of grass the other day, and I thought, wow,
I wonder what Emperor Ants will receive his 23 shanks and betrayal. The Emperor Ant. You know, when you finish a joke, you always emphasize the individualistic element of the joke, and you say it again for emphasis. We're really metagaming this wall, the fourth one. So that is 607-777-2137. If you're listening, I hope you'll call in, because if nobody's calling in, I'm going to assume nobody's listening. And if nobody's listening, then I'm just fully at the whims of the elements of my mind. Sort of stream of consciousness reflected back into the world, because I can't filter it out now. Here's another joke. I will never forget George Washington's last words before he died. Ah! Very frightening. You know, I did some research into old Georgie recently. He was an interesting man. His hair was white for much of his life, but that was a powdered wig fanciful in Europe at the time. Very interesting. Age will do interesting things to you. Nobody asks what your favorite color is anymore, unless it's one of those horrible icebreakers. Or actually a very important job application, surprisingly. But nobody cares about it in casual passing anymore. For some reason, your favorite color is extremely important in modern society. Are we stupid? So we've about depleted half of the jokes now. And I feel like see, the DJs are often stuck in these sorts of situations, but they usually cut to music like cutting commercial. This is honest. This is true art. This is the sort of Andy Warhol-ish art that he would record. Sort of unbroken, hours-long films. Very experimental. But now we're doing experimental radio, which can be done because, number one, it's a variety half hour, and number two, it's public affairs. And if you've ever seen any sort of public access television, you know that public access radio is in the same vein. Vein, in reference to a mining vein, apparently. A vein of ore. I assume that's what that refers to. Just that if you're getting some crisp quartz out of a vein while you're mining, you're probably going to find more quartz later in the vein. Is it just me, or is the common cold making a comeback this summer? Summer is about to depart us. This is what you say. See, this is like a perfect scenario for a stand-up comedian, because they just love to hear their own voice, unless they're one of those crowd work guys. And we've had jokes about crowd work before on the joke segment. This is the perpetual joke segment. Is crowd work is funny. But not in comedian funny, and like embarrassing funny, but not embarrassing for the audience member, embarrassing for the comedian. Because it's just, it's throwing yourself out there like this. This is the closest thing to crowd work we got. But there's no crowd to work with, so there's just nothing. So it's just a guy talking in an empty room. So, yeah. That's funny. New reports indicate that the hospital is one of the most dangerous places to be. Interesting, because to me, it's clearly Hogan's Alley. Hogan's Alley. Famous threatening alley where they would stick out the pictures of the bad guys and they'd shoot them for target practice. Seems like that'd be more dangerous, honestly, because they're firing at you dangerously. So am I just going to run through these last two jokes, or I'm going to hold on to them for dear life within this grip? And nobody's called yet. Nobody's called yet. We're running out of time, team. 607-777-2137.

But Bar Rescue is a very intellectual show if you really sit down and watch it for a while. It's actually very brain nourishing. It's intelligent. But Bar Rescue is where I've gotten most of my ideas from. That classic question we like to raise, where do you get your ideas from? That's what I would answer. Like, half of them come straight from John Taffer's performance on Bar Rescue. I don't want to do this. This joke's just mean. So I have this permanent joke in my back pocket, I suppose. If one listening is not acquainted with how we run the show, we like to do the joke segment occasionally. Now I don't know if we will anymore. These are leftovers from last season. And do I even want to do jokes anymore? Call in if you want jokes to stay on the air. Otherwise, we're going to do away with the segment and we're going to do away with the radio drama. And we're just going to go off the wall wild around here. We're just going to go crazy, I think. This is the craziest radio segment that you may hear during this half hour on Wednesday. Wow. I never thought I'd be here. I thought I'd end of season three, sitting at the top of the radio public affairs mountain with a 3-hour radio segment, big spectacular finish. And now I'm restarting from the beginning, like I just prestiged. I've got a 0.1% bonus on everything I do now, but I have nothing. That is a shame. But you know what's not a shame? The Desmond Gilk Variety Half Hour, 4:30 Wednesdays. WHRW 90.5 FM. If one listening in were hoping for witty banter, the banter is lacking. The wit is lacking. But at least you have the serenading smooth voice of yours truly, Evan Clift. This is, you know what this is? This is ASMR. We're doing ASMR now. Audio sensor neural massage regulations. And you're just gonna, this is, what do they do in those? They just talk about what? What do they talk about? They pretend to be characters and they pretend to be people. So what would be a good character to do ASMR for? Call in if you know, call in at 607-777-2137 if you know who would be a good character or a famous person to do a voice of, to do the next 10 minutes as ASMR. If you're listening in and, you're at the wheel. Please drive carefully because I know this voice can put one to sleep. Melted like butter, smooth like molasses, slow and savory like milk. See, there's a famous affair. There's a famous condition, rather, called milk voice. And I'm trying to achieve milk voice naturally by just slowly degrading my vocal cords, but not in a Miles Davis way, where he just can't, like, talk normally anymore because he just screamed after surgery. More in a Van Kilmer way, but, like, respectfully. Yeah, that's what I'm thinking. So we only got vocal cords for so long. Might as well use them while we have them and just talk endlessly and just work them to the bone. Because if the vocal cords operated like a muscle and just ripping them and just healing them again, screaming would be the greatest exercise. But we're not going to scream here. We're not going to hurt anybody with screaming. It's just ridiculous. But I've been gifted such a precious thing in this half hour. And what have I done with it? See, this really is the crux of my character on the show. Where I just go, I see I've done everything I needed to do. And just I should strive further beyond that barrier and just break through it. I think that's what we're going to do. Unless somebody has an objection. And if somebody objects, 607-777-2137. So that's the radio station number, and you can call in and we can talk. Because it's really settling in. It's really settling in right now. Just going on and on about what exactly? About my own character as a host of the show. And this is like Emmy Award-winning material here. But I don't know. Am I going to be, are they going to make a biopic of me? And it's going to be that guy who went crazy on the radio station? Maybe. They did the Anthony Bourdain thing. Yeah. Yeah. No, I think that would work. Yeah, I think that would work. So, is it called the most insane half hour in radio station history? The guy who usually has a guest?

0: guest but had no guest, Evan Clift on the Desmond Goak Ready Half Hour. Maybe. Maybe. See, this is an in-depth look. If you're hoping for humor, ran through all the jokes. So, yeah. That's a shame. There's a lot of shames in this episode. What's the last shameful episode? I never came into an episode without material. I said, I didn't even say I was going to wing it. I said I was going to have heart, and I said I was going to trudge through. And this is heartful. This is emphatic. This is loving. This is powerful stuff. If anybody else did it, that wasn't me. I'd say the very brave person has done this today. A very brave radio host for that crisp half hour of entertainment. I should have prepared. See, the presidents never prepare their own speeches, but they always are able to orate them and elocute with such precision for about a half hour. There are other radio shows that have done that, but straight from the heart. Straight from the heart. I'm looking around now. Feel like the walls are closing in. It's getting closer now. But I refuse to back down. I will continue to speak until the half hour, the variety half hour has been ripped away from me. I can only do this once. I can only do things in once in this season. That's what we're going to do. We're only going to do everything once. So that means only one time we're doing the jokes. Only one time we're doing the no guest bit. Great bit, by the way. I love that one. So what would be the next one? I feel like to find guests in this world, you have to just go out and ask people. I feel like the best way to meet people is to ask them to be guests on your radio show. I've met many potential soulmates asking them to be guests on my radio show. They've all refused, of course, but it's a great method. And I hope nobody who's going to be a guest on this radio show listens to the guy who went crazy on the radio show. So that is really interesting. But this is the only time this will happen. It's sort of the launching point, because you know why I'm setting the bar so low for this season? Because we can only go up. And by the end, we're going to have some season finale that breaks ratings numbers like they've never been broken before. Not since the last season's finale, where everybody was on the show. Everybody was on the show right down to nobody's on the show but me. Maybe season 5 will start and I'm not even here. Maybe season 5 will start and there's just nothing. And it's just a half an hour of nothing. I don't know. I'm just a man. What can I perform? Let me, here, I've got a great idea. I can perform some classic Shakespearean monologues on air. That's what the next segment's going to be, Shakespearean monologues until the end of the show. Refill your popcorn. Romeo. Classic Romeo. 'Tis torture and not mercy. Heaven is here, where Juliet lives, and every cat and dog and little mouse, every unworthy thing, live here in heaven and may look on her. But Romeo may not. More validity, more honorable state, more courtship lives in carrion flies than Romeo. They may seize on the white wonder of dear Juliet's hand, and steal a mortal blessing from her lips, who even in pure and vestal modesty, vestal, still blush as thinking their own kisses sin. But Romeo may not. He is banished. Flies may do this, but from this I must fly. They are free men, but I am banished. And sayest thou yet that exile is not death? Hadst thou no poison mixed, no sharp ground knife, no sudden mean of death, though ne'er so mean, but banished to kill me, banished? O friar, the damned use that word in hell. Howlings attend it, how hast thou the heart, being a divine and ghostly confessor, a sin absolver and my friend professed, to mangle me with that word banished? Wow. I think Shakespeare might have been predicting today. For I feel banished, I feel akin to Romeo, I feel it in my soul, I feel it burning, I feel it flowing through my veins, thicker than blood and fiercer than it could ever current through me, even if I had the highest of blood pressures like John Taffer. Wow. How prophetic, like a Drake song, it always hits you. Like a Drake song or a Bible verse, it always comes to you exactly how you want it, where you need it. Wow. The three things that have much in common: Drake songs, Shakespeare, and Bible verses. Let's get one more for the crowd and back. See, they have Ophelia, but I don't feel like I could do Ophelia. That's a Taylor Swift role, you know? Brutus, a lot of Julius Caesar. Does Laertes have a, give me all Laertes dialogue. Laertes monologue. Does he even say anything? I don't think he says anything. Polonius, that was the guy I was thinking of. Shakespearean day today, even though I've already done Hamlet on the show. Okay, here's Polonius. Yet here, Laertes, aboard, aboard, for shame. The wind sits in the shoulder of your sail, and you are stayed for. There, my blessing with thee, and these few precepts in thy memory, see thou character. Give thy thoughts no tongue, be thou familiar, but by no means vulgar. Those friends thou hast in their adoption tried, grapple them to thy soul with hoops of steel. But do not dull thy palm with entertainment, or each new hatched unfledged comrade, beware of entrance to a quarrel, but being in, bear it that the opposed may beware of thee. Give every man thy ear, but few thy voice. Take each man's censure, but reserve thy judgment. Costly thy habit as thy purse can buy, but not expressed in fancy, rich, not gaudy, for the apparel oft proclaims the man. Are they in France of the best rank and station? Are of a most select and generous chief in that? Neither a borrow nor a lender be, classic, for loan oft loses both itself and friend, and borrowing dulls the edge of husbandry. This above all, to thine oneself be true, and it must follow, as the night the day, thou canst not then be false to any man. Farewell, my blessing season this in thee. Blessing season? Farewell. Did Polonius just bless season 4? Farewell, everyone. Blessed this season be. This is the Desmond Gilk Variety Half Hour, hosted by yours, Evan Clift, and next time we'll have a guest. Thank you.
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0: Evening, folks. I'm Vince.
1: And I'm Larry. We're the Crash Test Dummies.
0: We'd like to entertain you with a little song. Only one thing.
1: We can't sing. But we're here with someone who can, with a song for the little ones. Ray?
0: Mr. Charles?
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9: 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Time is 5 p.m. on Wednesday, September 2nd, 2026. My name is Deniz Gülay, and you are listening to The Next Move. Our program is dedicated to giving you information and perspectives on global affairs, international politics, and the place of our shared country in the world. With the start of fall programming here at WHRW, I'm happy to begin the third season of this program as well. As we begin the third season, I would like to take a moment to signify the importance of being informed about the world. In the past 9 months alone, politics, both globally and at home, have changed and evolved dramatically. Conflicts continue to rage in Ukraine, Gaza, and over Iran, while escalations and threats between nations continue to pose the risk of yet more conflicts and crises. In times like these, it becomes especially important to take a step back and learn about the origins of such events. While news channels and pundits may press their heated arguments and their strong convictions, reasonable thoughts can only prevail by looking at history and learning more about the roots of modern events. With this consciousness in mind, I sincerely hope that the upcoming season of this program will not only be educational, but also inspirational. As you, the dear listeners, continue to hear about global and national politics, the informed decisions you make all stand to improve the well-being of our shared country and our democracy. For this first broadcast of this new season, we begin by discussing what is perhaps the most widespread sentiment among the public today: the end of the old world. Long-time listeners will attest that a repeated theme in our programs so far has been the conflict between the past, when the US once stood as the sole superpower on Earth, and the present, where the US is evidently challenged militarily and ideologically by other rising powers. On the road towards a country better prepared for the future, it is therefore wise to reconsider, and if necessary, let go of certain ideas which guide politics in the US. The first such idea is significantly related to the nature of the alliances between the US and other countries. With an entire quarter of the 21st century now behind us, it is important to realize that the remaining three quarters will no doubt change how we define the US and perhaps the West as a whole. The bond between the United States and Europe, its closest partner culturally and politically, defines the idea of what the West is. For the past century, many of the developments in global politics and economics resulted from the connections between the two sides of the Atlantic. Because of this, the bond between these two societies is called Atlanticism. It exists not just as a political, but also as a cultural and philosophical term to understand history. The foundation on which this understanding is built is decaying rapidly, however. The reputation of the United States as a military ally is subject to suspicion by Europe, while cooperation between the rest of NATO and the US is declining in the aftermath of the crisis over Greenland from last year. The latter is significant, as this incident is the first time in many years when NATO countries are standing against each other over a territorial dispute. These incidents appear to most observers as an extraordinary and unnatural phenomenon. The idea that the United States is making an abrupt reversal on its diplomatic commitments, as well as the fact that it is now openly pursuing expansionism, appears antithetical to what US foreign policy looked like mere years ago. Indeed, politicians who are today in opposition to the current administration are keen on reassuring Europe that the United States will return to its ties with its partners. Speeches made in recent weeks by politicians such as Mark Kelly and Gavin Newsom are all centered on the hope of reassuring the world that President Trump's foreign policy is a mere anomaly that will be reversed. The nature of these expressions have been explained in greater detail by an article published by the BBC back in February of this year. The article provides the following insight about the hope for a foreign policy that can potentially outlive the Trump administration. Quote, many emphasize that the US would continue to be a strong partner with Europe, lines similar to those offered by Rubio, but unleavened by his criticism of cultural decline on the continent. The reason we are here is to provide reassurance that we understand how important our European allies are, Democratic Senator Jeanne Shaheen of New Hampshire said. A Republican in attendance, Senator Thom Tillis, echoed her, noting that the US and Europe were not in a civil war. He cautioned American allies not to get caught up in the rhetoric of American politics. That has been easier said than done recently, as Trump has imposed steep tariffs on many US trading partners, and he and some of his top aides have been blunt in their desire to reshape the international order, use American military power, and refocus American foreign policy on the Western Hemisphere, unquote. However, these escalations are resurfacing some of the important questions key to the unity of the West. What arguably began with the controversy over the legitimacy of the Iraq War has since then been the consistent center point for questioning Atlanticism. Is Europe an equal partner with the US, or simply a collection of vassals? The past year's news may suggest that this is a question only asked since President Trump's second term. But in truth, Atlanticism was unstable as a doctrine for at least three decades. Though the current crises are indeed unprecedented, they are in the end not unnatural. The idea of Atlanticism as a doctrine was in decline long before Donald Trump, and the current situation is rapidly accelerating what was already anticipated for the distant future. The root of this decline lies in the realities of geopolitics, that is, the interests between the governments on the two sides of the Atlantic. In the previous century, the collective political ambition between the US and Western Europe was to counter the influence of communism. From this shared ideological interest came into existence military structures like NATO, which embody the Atlanticist political spirit. In the aftermath of the Cold War, and in the absence of a unifying political ambition, the Atlanticist spirit was questioned on an intellectual level, beyond the interests of the public. While the United States committed itself to the war on terror in the Middle East and Africa, Europe became focused on mutual economic development through a common market and common currency. The current issue at heart of US-Europe relations is not ideology, but financial and political interests. The United States is primarily interested in preserving its hegemony over the global economy, as demonstrated by its rivalry with China and ambition to control oil reserves in the Middle East and Latin America. In contrast, Europe is concentrating on becoming an economic bloc and possibly a federated state that is independent of Washington's influence. The causes that weaken Atlanticism are therefore based on diverging pragmatic interests, now being accelerated by both the war in Ukraine and the still present tensions over Greenland. President Trump's policy of seeking a settlement with Russia has greatly eroded NATO cooperation, while his territorial ambitions have decreased US's trustworthiness to the European nations. Going forward, and regardless of whether the White House will be controlled by the Democrats or Republicans, Europe now has an interest in being prepared to not together with the United States, but against the United States to face its global rivals. More crucially, this accelerated decline leaves the West overall severely weakened on the global stage. While it is beneficial both for Europe and the United States to pursue financial sovereignty, the end result is an end to military cooperation, which exposes geopolitical weaknesses. Europe is, as of yet, severely unprepared for its rearmament ambitions against Russia, while a lack of allies makes the United States more and more vulnerable and isolated in the Middle East and the Pacific. At the same time, Europe is overly dependent on Russian energy to power its economies, while the US faces a much more reduced influence in the eventuality of losing access to European bases. Such weaknesses and vulnerabilities are detrimental to the economic and political stability of all the involved parties. The total sum of these developments is a geopolitical catastrophe, complex enough to define the 21st century as a whole, perhaps. The decline of Atlanticism will be the defining phenomenon of the century, no doubt. As Europe and the US are linked politically, economically, and militarily, the end of this partnership will be the start of a severe geopolitical struggle between these two spheres. What is therefore important to consider is that this is a natural phenomenon decades in the making, and it is now in the interest of both sides to pursue further economic independence and military strength to protect their spheres of influence. The themes we have discussed so far, quite naturally, are complex and theoretical in nature. Nevertheless, such complex decisions are often supported and influenced, if not outright made, by politicians elected through public vote. It is therefore equally important to pay attention to their rhetoric and criticize a certain kind of political talk that continues to stifle political values and principles today at home. Peace is something very often taken for granted by those who've never seen war. The luxuries and safety of the First World, even when we consider problems at home like inflation, unemployment, and polarization, make us believe we can never be harmed by war. This complacency generated in the past decades a breed of politicians representing the greatest domestic threat to democracy in the US. War hawks. Time and again, war hawks have failed to bring solutions to the world's problems. They failed this country in Vietnam, Iraq, Libya, and Afghanistan, and they are failing today in Iran. People in the US fitting the war hawk definition include past politicians such as Dick Cheney and Lindsey Graham, who were staunch advocates of unilateral military action in the Middle East and over Ukraine, respectively. Among active politicians today, Secretary of State Marco Rubio, House Democrat Jared Moskowitz, and House Republican Tom Cotton are among the top examples of a war hawk. They are a phenomenon that exists across party lines, and their primary instinct is to abuse the American war machine and subdue other nations into compliance with the United States, Tangible examples include the passing of the Patriot Act in 2001 to establish a broad surveillance system over the population, the enormous resources spent during the futile War on Terror, and the US interference in the Middle East since the Arab Spring, whose effects shape global politics even today. War hawks can speak with great conviction about the need for military action, as the US has a geographic advantage that makes it relatively secure. To the north and the south of the US are countries that cannot fight on the ground against the US, Mexico and Canada, while the east and the west are vast oceans that separate the US from larger nations and other conflicts. In this advantageous position, politicians can easily brag about the glory of war without ever realistically considering the consequences. Even with modern technologies, it would be a Herculean task to fight the US on its own soil. This advantage is precisely what breeds the sense of American exceptionalism and superiority, the cradle from which war hawks grow. Today, the United States stands at a historical threshold. The old order of Pax Americana, defined by Atlanticism, the age of the US as the sole dominant geopolitical force, is nearing its end. The new world order that will inevitably replace it, is still in the making. But what we are witnessing so far is the US is finding itself surrounded more and more by nations with their own interests. A reasonable reaction to this change would be to accept that the US is no longer the power of the world, and to seek diplomatic channels to deepen cooperation and resolve disputes diplomatically. Indeed, this is exactly what the perspective of professionals and analysts have been so far. An article published by The Strategist, a political journal based in Australia, greatly signifies this exact point regarding the geographic advantage of the United States. Published in February of last year, the article nonetheless summarizes the immutable realities of geography in these words. Quote, "The US would be more secure if it were able to control the rimlands and littorals of Eurasia on the far side of its protective oceans, in places such as Japan, Taiwan, the Philippines, Indonesia, Singapore, Malaysia, Saudi Arabia, Turkey, Ukraine, the Baltics, and the Nordic countries. However, such a grand strategy would require constant alliance management and the willingness on the part of US allies and partners to be prepared to significantly enhance their military capabilities and to do more to counter the emergence of a hegemonic power in Eurasia. Were the US to decide one day that it could effectively secure itself behind its sea-air barrier, withdraw from Eurasia's contested zones, and partner with a handful of geostrategically critical allies, many of these beneficiaries of US security would long for the glory days of US primacy and preponderance. However, the effect of war hawks is antithetical to this thinking, as their memory is formed of instances when the US was in practice unchallengeable on the ground. The legacy they cherish is a relic of this last century, attached to memories of conclusive, if overwhelmingly one-sided, fights like Desert Storm in 1991 or Grenada in 1983. In both cases, the US faced vastly weaker forces that were defeated in a matter of days. This is in contrast to the state of modern warfare. Against the countries considered military adversaries today, the US has a much tougher situation and cannot afford the unjustified confidence in a quick victory. The war hawks of today are the reason for the continued escalation of violence and are putting the US, along with the rest of the world, on the path for greater crises. The unchecked military support for Israel over the course of the past 3 years and the war against Iran this year are the direct result of politicians trying to force solutions through power globally. following these patterns, it is not unreasonable to assume that such politicians will risk large wars on a global scale for their political benefit as well, to pursue hostility against China, to threaten Africa and Latin America for their resources, or to demand land from nations who are supposed to be the US's allies, reduces the image of this country to nothing more than a politically unstable pariah state. Unchecked and unconditional support for tough measures has repercussions both at home and abroad. Domestically, the cost of maintaining the war machine saps funds away from welfare, healthcare, and science, making the nation subservient to a vast military-industrial complex and its related business interests. Internationally, the US risks provoking antagonism and destroying its global partnerships. Nations threatened by the US will be more likely to pursue alternative partnerships for trade and commerce. Such nations may then become more willing to pursue military cooperation that circumvents or even openly opposes the US, isolating the country into an ever-tightening corner on North America. Should they push for action against China, North Korea, or another scapegoat for their domestic failures, we the people will be forced to pay the price in blood for these war hawks once more. Politicians who advocate for military action or aid in the face of humanitarian crises and pursue jingoism in the name of patriotism must be rooted out from politics. In connection to the greater issue of corporate subversion of democracy, they represent today the most blatant and cancerous rot in the political system of this country. I sincerely hope that you found this program inspirational. 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Stay safe and have a pleasant evening.
8: The preceding was a presentation of the WHIW Public Affairs Department. 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
1: 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Now it's time for Jazz plus Jazz equals Jazz. Today we have a recording of Benny Goodman played over a separate recording of Miles Davis.
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Quickly, I've come back from the future to tell you to conserve as much potable water as you can. 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WHRW Binghamton.

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1: 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Now it's time for Jazz plus Jazz equals Jazz. 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
1: 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ska, rap, industrial, soul, Latin, R&B, classical, space, new age, jazz, trance, slow jams, country and western, Italian, gospel, polka, merengue, world beat, salsa, poetry, techno, soundtracks, show 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

Hello, this is Fast Radio Burst, and I'm DJ Nico, and today I have a theme for you all, and that's Neo-Psychedelia and Paisley Underground. And when I was going into this, I kind of thought that there would be like a uniformity across this genre, Neo-Psychedelia, but that's not the case at all. It's actually extremely varied. Not all of it sounds like what you would imagine psychedelic music to sound like, or even that like jangliness that's associated with psychedelia. So I thought it'd be an interesting ride, and it's kind of a cool mix of a playlist. We just heard Clay by Echo and the Bunnymen off of their 1983 album Porcupine. To me, they are like the masters of neo-psychedelia. Obviously, it's super jangly. They use the sitar. They use all these instruments that are really associated with the 60s psychedelia music movement. But there's other bands in here that don't sound like this at all and are still considered neo-psychedelia. And Paisley Underground, which is kind of the version of that that was happening in California during the 80s and into the 90s. It was kind of this like... It's a stupid name because it doesn't, all you think of is like the Paisley shirt and hippie stuff and blah, blah, blah. But it's just one of those dumb names to group together a bunch of bands that honestly don't sound that similar at all. But I guess we're part of this kind of underground neo-psychedelia movement where they were really inspired by kind of a lot of the like jangliness of the 60s psychedelia, and I've said the word psychedelia too many times and now it's starting to lose meaning, but I hope that there's something in here that's interesting to you, and we'll get on with it. Next up we have Red Sun by Thin White Rope. They are from California, I believe, so there's a mix of English bands and US, mostly California bands on this list, because that was kind of happening side by side. And the music does sound really different, which is super interesting. But and then there's a whole other facet of it that was happening in New Zealand, but we won't even get into that. So please enjoy Red Sun by Thin White Rope.

0: 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It's pretty big.
1: 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What is it with you?
0: I just think they're neat.
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Every year, marine life is affected by littering. Turtles are trapped in six-pack yolks. Birdies choke on plastic balloons. Sea otters smothered by mountains of debris. Please, make sure you throw your garbage in the proper receptacle, which is not the ocean.

Hello, I'm back. I'm just going to quickly go over the past few things that we were listening to. We had Red Sun by Thin White Rope off of their album In the Spanish Cave. After that, we had 24 by Game Theory off of their album Real Nighttime. After that, we had Pages Turn by 28th Day and Barbara Manning. There's no album that's off of. I don't know where that's from. And then we had That's What You Always Say by the Dream Syndicate off of their album The Days of Wine and Roses. And right after that, we had Jet Fighter by The 3 O'Clock off of their album 16 Tambourines. And all these bands, this is kind of like the Paisley Underground part of the playlist. I kind of inadvertently organized it so that all the California bands were in the front half and then all the English bands were in the back. And the Paisley Underground scene was really big in LA and Sacramento. I think that was kind of the hub, and most of these bands were from there or were based there. And that's really where this like California neo psychedelia movement really spawned up. And it's interesting because like most of these bands like have been totally forgotten to, you know, history. Like, I've never heard of most of the bands on here. And that's kind of sad because it is good music, and it was like a very specific moment in music history in a very specific part of the country that had a lot of influences and like a lot of kind of like parallel movements that were in Europe and, you know, in New Zealand at the same time. But yeah, most of these bands have really been forgotten, so it's cool to kind of put it out there again. But let's keep going. We have Run Dusty Run by the Long Riders up next, who are like, I think, one of like kind of the OG neo psychedelia bands. Let's see how many times I say the word neo psychedelia in this set. So please enjoy.

Hello, I'm back to talk a little bit. So, what was the last thing we heard? I think it was Run Dusty Run by the Long Riders off of their album Native Sons. After that, we had You Couldn't Get Arrested by Green on Red off of their album This Time Around, which is very, very Bob Dylan-esque in an interesting way. Beautiful song. After that, we had Unreflected by Mazzy Star off of their album So Tonight That I Might See. They're not really Paisley Underground, but I wanted to include them because the guitarist and kind of like co-founder of Mazzy Star, David Roback, was really prominent in the Paisley Underground scene in

Paisley Underground stuff or isn't really included in that conversation. They're definitely in the lineage. And I do think that they could very well be included in that label because they definitely have that like folk kind of like, I don't know, 60s folk kind of inspired situation that I think could definitely be classified as like neo-psychedelia, Paisley Underground, blah, blah, blah. After that, we had I Look Around by Rain Parade off of their album Emergency Third Rail Power Trip. That's a crazy name for an album. I don't know what that means. They were very Paisley Underground. They're like one of the big ones when I was doing my research. And then after that, we had Every Day Should Be a Holiday by the Dandy Warhols off of their album The Dandy Warhols Come Down. And the next band I'm going to play is in direct conversation with the Dandy Warhols. It's the Brian Jonestown Massacre because they were, they're both kind of neo-psychedelia bands, especially this very specific album from the Brian Jonestown Massacre that I'm going to play a song off of. And they're just a fun kind of story in that the two bands were like kind of rivals, love, hate. The lead singer of Brian Jonestown Massacre, Anton Newcomb, was nuts, like actually. And he had like a very kind of strong rivalry with the Dandy Warhols lead singer. Because I think the Dandy Warhols ended up being more commercially successful in their music. I mean, that song was a banger. I've actually never heard that before, but it was really good. But the Brian Jonestown Massacre definitely, I think, is more like technically difficult and leaned really heavily into like the psychedelic stuff. They were all onto the like sitars and the freaking didgeridoo and all this like, you know, very druggy sounding stuff that was very 60s inspired, and it's awesome. So now I'm gonna play one of my I think actually it is my favorite song by the Brian Jonestown Massacre, Miss June 75, off of the album Their Satanic Majesty's Second Request, which is a direct nod to the Rolling Stones' 1967 album, Their Satanic Majesty's Request. That is a mouthful. Unfortunately, I do have to cut this song a little bit short because there's some stuff in it that shouldn't really be aired towards the end. But if you want to listen to the whole thing, you definitely can. It's a really good song. So please enjoy Miss June 75.